0: This is KFJC, and I am Sam Yerko bringing you the Snafu Bar. That was Bill Brennan and Andy McNeil. The track was Dreamy in Gamma Land, and the album was Dreamy in Gamma Land. Before that was Ship Skett with the track Mimikyu, and the album was Initiatrix.
1: You know music. You place yourself on Arrow Ridge, unattainable above anyone you can see from your stately home. 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Concertos, expositions, pops, jangles, pandemonium, clatter, crash, new buzzes. You've dealt with all the realms of music that fire the brains of mortals everywhere. 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Then you happened upon KFJC in the midst of the hours of 7 to 10 p.m. on an innocent Tuesday evening. Something shattered. Your stately home just buckled. The buzzes changed to a different frequency. You were humbled. Cynthia Lumba. Take over school. Tuesdays, 7 to 10 p.m. on KFJC.
0: And coming up next, Meredith Bates. The track is Third Incantation, Love. And the album is The Observer Effect. Here in your source for randomness, KFJC.

This is the Snafu Bar on KFJC, and I'm your host, Sam Yorko. That was Meredith Bates with the track Third Incantation, Love. And the album was The Observer Effect. That's all we heard in that set. Tilden Nature Area is a 740-acre preserve located at the north end of Tilden Regional Park. Over 10 miles of hiking trails also include a 750-foot boardwalk through the woods to Jewel Lake, a historic reservoir. The nature area features an environmental education center and the Tilden Little Farm. 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Next up, I've got Quorum with the track Outer Planetary Uranium. 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

is it that is finally so helpless, different, despairs of its own statement, wants to turn away and turn away. If the moon did not, no, if you did not, I wouldn't either, but what would I not do? What prevention, what thing so quickly stopped? 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Must I think of everything as earned? 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
1: Hawk Chamel and Rubber O Cement stick it to the Great American Music Hall Sunday, June 21st.
0: Chapel of the Troyans draws them into Oakland Sunday, June 21st.
1: Zachary James Watkins, MacTab's Yerba Buena Center for the Arts, Thursday, July 2nd.
0: Ettrick Helicorb's The Knockout, Wednesday, July 8th.
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0: Hato Bonton Booger Sugar's The Ivy Room, Thursday, July 16th.
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0: The Concert Outlook is a presentation of the KFJC Promotions Department and airs daily at 5:30 a.m., 8:30 a.m., 12:30 p.m., and 5:30 p.m. It can also be found online at kfjc.org. 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
2: And a big thank you to Morris Minor and Cinders for the Concert Outlook. I have the entertainment calendar. I have an unentertainment calendar for Monday, July 6, 2026, but I think it's all fake. Up in the North Bay, the Tenderloiners are at Sippy's Juice Joint. Over in the East Bay, Lake Merritt, Get Up and Goners are at the Barbecue's Scrappers. And in the South Bay, it's the Monday Night Blues at the Stevens Creek Pop-Up Shop. Yeah, sure. Before the Concert Outlook and the entertainment calendar, we had Closed Mouth. It was an intro, and it was pretty short, and the album is The Four Walls. Before that was Quorum with the track Outer Planetary Uranium, and the album is The Web of the Night. To take us out of the Concert Outlook and the entertainment calendar, I have Group Rhoda. The track is Aeolian Crossing, and the album is Phase 5. Here in your source for Complete Randomness, KFJC.

0: This is KFJC, and I am Sam Yorko bringing you the Snafu Bar. What we just heard there was Heart Attack Alley with the track Don't Waste My Time, and the album is Living in Hell. Before that was Group Rhoda with the track Aeolian Crossing, and the album was Phase 5.
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2: How do we do it? 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
0: And the subject for today is UCSF Grand Rounds with viral infections for the summer. The whole gamut of what you can capable of getting here. To help us take us to the top of the hour and thought line, I've got Anon. The track is Null Part 1 and 2, and the album is Dream Temperature. 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

0: Excuse me, miss. Do you think it might be possible to turn that music down so maybe a couple of the boys could talk?
1: That music is for everyone, Mr. McMurphy.
0: Yeah, I know, but you think we might ease it down a little bit so maybe the boys didn't have to shout? Huh?
1: What you probably don't realize is that we have a lot of old men on this ward who couldn't hear the music if we turned it lower. That music is all they have.
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3: Well, good evening. It is 1 minute after 6 o'clock in the Greater Bay Area. And as the woman said, broadcasting from Foothill College, this is KFJC, Los Altos Hills. And this is Thoughtline, where each week we try to tell you fun things, interesting things, things you need to know. Tonight will be no exception. We're going to be talking about diseases. That sounds sexy, right? This is a panel that occurred with the UCSF Medical Department talking about updates on viral infections for the summer. So you'll get the lowdown on the Ebola virus, COVID, measles, and some others. So it's interesting to figure out what's coming or what's not coming. So let's give it a listen on your source for sound, KFJC.

0: talking about some diseases we maybe have heard of vaguely, but were not on our radar screen, and one disease that we thought was mostly gone and now is coming back. And we have three experts on infectious disease in general and viral infections in particular to help us with the discussion of what we're calling updates on viral infections for the summer, Ebola, hantavirus, measles, and more. And our three speakers are Peter Chin Hong, who almost needs no introduction, but I will. He's Associate Dean for Regional Campuses. He's also Professor of Medicine in the Division of Infectious Diseases here at UCSF Health. Peter founded the Immunocompromised Host Infectious Disease Service here and received the Sagan Prize for Science Popularization in recognition of his extraordinary public communication, both during COVID and since. So, Peter, welcome. Next, we have next to me Victoria Chu, who's a pediatrics ID physician scientist and associate medical director of hospital epidemiology and infection prevention at the Benioff Children's Hospitals. She also, prior to that, was an EIS officer at the CDC and has a particular expertise in some of the diseases that befall children. So welcome, Victoria. And our third panelist is Lisa Winston. Lisa's professor of medicine in the Division of HIV, Infectious Diseases, and Global Medicine at Zuckerberg San Francisco General, where she's also a hospital epidemiologist. And she does lots of work on infectious disease surveillance projects, serves on the steering committee for the CDC's Healthcare Associated Community Infection Interface Program, and is a wonderful leader here at UCSF and at the county. So, Lisa, welcome as well.
1: Well, let's start with measles. For those of us that haven't seen measles, either rarely or for many decades, or don't know kind of what it looks like, why don't you start, Victoria, with a little bit of when we should be on the lookout and do it for kids, but also whether it's a disease that adults can get as well.
2: Well, I think those are three questions in one, but sure. We can start with probably maybe just a basic description of measles, given that most of us haven't seen it in our career. So measles generally will start with fever that kind of increases over the next couple of days, along with what's typically described as a three C's, so cough, coryza, runny nose, or conjunctivitis. And then you will see a maculopapular rash that starts really at kind of the forehead line or around the ear and descends downwards in the body around days 4 to 5, kind of at the height of the fever. So often we'll tell people to always think about measles on the different if they're seeing a patient with fever and rash, but to also look into epidemiological risk factors such as their immune status, if they've received their MMR vaccines, and if they've had any known contact with a confirmed case of measles or traveled somewhere where there might be measles that's endemic or current outbreak.
1: Okay. And how bad is it?
2: In terms of severity of disease.
1: Yeah. Is it self-limited disease, goes away, or can
2: so there's really no treatment. It's supportive care. It is a disease that traditionally has been 1 to 4 out of measles cases need hospitalization for supportive care, often with things like pneumonia or just severe illness. I think the one thing that also really terrifies us is this syndrome of SSPE, subacute sclerosing panencephalitis, where you really have this kind of neurological devastation that happens many years after measles occurs that's not preventable and ultimately leads to death.
1: So the kid has it when they're 2, 3, 4 and gets something when they're 10 or 15?
2: Exactly.
1: That's the time course. Any idea what that's about? What's that? That seems like an unusual thing for an infection, that something comes up 5 years later as a manifestation of acute illness.
2: Yeah, I don't know what it's about, but I suspect measles virus is just hiding within the body and causes activation and active brain infection later on.
1: Okay. And also no treatment for that.
2: No treatment.
1: Wow. How infectious is it?
2: It's very infectious. It's actually our most infectious disease, I would say. So the R-naught or the reproduction number is typically cited as 13 to 18, meaning that it could affect up to 13 or 18 people from any single case. And in a completely susceptible population, 9 out of 10 people will get measles.
1: So somebody comes into, the kid goes to a party and there are 10 people there and one has measles, 9 of them will get
2: measles. If they're all not vaccinated.
1: They're all not vaccinated.
2: Yeah, so if they're vaccinated, we expect immunity and protection for pretty much all of them.
1: The vaccine, is that good?
2: It is one of our best vaccines.
1: Okay. And in adults, maybe either Peter or Lisa, Do we see it in adults, and what are its manifestations in adults?
3: Great question. So, you know, as was mentioned, measles vaccine is awesome. And two doses of MMR is 97% protective, which is great. And so if you have, you know, 95% of your population immunized, that's really good at, you know, controlling disease, which is great. So breakthrough infections can occur. So just so we're aware. And in people who have breakthrough infections, sometimes we will not get all of the typical manifestations that we see with usual measles, although typically we do. And with breakthrough measles, it is possible that people are somewhat less infectious. They may be spreading less virus, but they are still very infectious.
1: And the breakthrough, is it because of waning immunity that for an adult they got a shot when they were a baby and have had nothing since?
3: Not totally clear. So the second, it's really interesting. The first dose of MMR gets you about 93% immunity. And so the second dose, a lot of times we think of it as being a booster, but it technically isn't a booster with the live vaccine. It is picking up some people who just never mounted, you know, as robust or immune response to the first vaccine. So I don't think it's totally clear when you get breakthrough cases if there are some people who just didn't, you know, have an adequate response, or if there's some waning. But it may be more likely to be the former, because it really is a vaccine that tends to produce lifelong immunity, as does disease. But in terms of how it presents, it presents in adults very similarly to how it presents in children.
1: And is it rare in adults? If you're having an outbreak in a community and kids are getting it, are adults fairly susceptible as well, and the same, other than this potential immunity that they may or may not have susceptibility to it?
3: So I think the epidemiology that we have in the U.S. right now is somewhere around 80 or 85% of the cases are less than age 25. So a fair number of the cases are definitely occurring in adults, and probably the main reason adults aren't getting it as much is they're more immunized, both more immunized, and then for older adults, people born before 1957, already have measles, and that gives you lifelong immunity.
1: So this 1957 cutoff, which happens to be when I was born, is the before that there was no vaccine, therefore it's assumed that you got it when you were a kid, and after that there is a vaccine, and therefore whether you got the vaccine is going to determine whether you're susceptible?
3: Yeah, so it's looking at the epidemiology of who was very likely to have had measles. We started having measles vaccine, I believe, in the early 1960s. I want to say like 1963, is that right? Yeah. So if you were born, again, it's before 1957. It's just very likely you had it, because it was so widespread that, you know, and it was so infectious that pretty much everyone got it. But I will say, although being born before 1957 gives you presumptive immunity for most things, it doesn't give you presumptive immunity as a healthcare worker. For a healthcare worker, you actually still have to demonstrate that you have.
1: So tell us about that, because now we're all getting these notices. We have to get either checked or get new shots and all that. So what's the rationale, and what should people do if they get one of those notices? Should they get a blood test, or should they just go ahead and get a new vaccine?
3: Yeah. So so it depends on your preference, whether you should just get a blood test or get a new vaccine. In general, if you get one of those notices, it's always good to respond rather than ignoring it, and to follow up. Many people, even if they don't, you know, have the documentation that they got vaccinated, are immune, either if they were born before 1957, they had measles, or maybe they're not sure, but, you know, most people who were born in the U.S. did get vaccinated. It is very, very safe to get another MMR vaccine. So if you know, if they're saying you need one based on your documentation, that's fine. I think the challenge is, for many people, as a healthcare worker, you actually need to demonstrate that you've had two doses, so at least 28 days apart. So rather than getting two doses, because a lot of people will have immunity, it may be easier just to get your blood drawn.
1: Mm-hmm. And there's no requirement generally for a booster. Your childhood vaccination should last you through life.
3: Correct.
1: Okay. Victoria, are we seeing a resurgence of measles in the Bay Area?
2: We're seeing some travel-induced cases in the Bay Area. I think San Francisco County just announced a new case of measles in an adult who was traveling just 3 days ago. We have not seen sustained transmission in the Bay Area or any cases where they didn't have an epi risk factor of travel.
1: Peter, we spent a whole lot of time thinking about how to prevent COVID. And we had our little 6 feet lines drawn on the ground and recommendations about masking, because this thing it sounds like significantly more infectious than COVID. Does that change the playbook about how people should try to protect themselves?
4: I think the best way of protection is immunization. It's pretty simple in that way, but hard to affect given all of that's going on with anti-vaccine sentiment and losses during COVID in terms of access. And the confusion that the people have around what vaccine to get based on the difference between what the feds say and what the medical professional organizations and states say. But yes, vaccines is the main way. And of course, because the incubation period of measles could be up to 3 weeks, I think this concept of immunizing somebody who's exposed but may not have gotten the vaccine before they actually develop symptoms might actually work, because it takes so long to incubate. Mm-hmm. So that could be kind of like secondary prevention.
1: And do we know yet the data on what all the vaccine misinformation is doing in terms of the prevalence of people getting the vaccine and not getting the vaccine? Has it gone down massively or gone down a little bit? Is it regional? Any idea?
2: I think it's probably community oriented. Like, there are regional differences within the country, and then there's pockets of community where there's a significant drop below the 95% herd immunity threshold. I would say in the Bay Area, I just looked at the data last night, but the nine counties around here are still above the 95% overall vaccination for MMR. But we do have pockets of community, and particularly schools that I think attract families that may not wish to vaccinate. In general, we have a California law that really excludes exemption as a cause, or medical exemption or religious exemption as a reason to not get the vaccine. But in private schools, they can do what they want.
1: Yeah. And Lisa, you mentioned the idea that, I guess, of herd immunity, that even though the vaccine is not perfect, if you're above a certain prevalence of vaccination in the community, the whole community is protected. Is that what you're saying? And then is there a number below which that you don't have that within a community?
3: The usual number that people throw out in terms of really effective herd immunity is 95% and above. That doesn't mean you couldn't have a case introduced, and it doesn't mean you couldn't have some very limited transmission, but in general, that amount will protect against sustained transmission.
1: Great. Anything else on measles anybody wants to add?
4: Coming back to adults, I would say that one of the three deaths that we've had for more than 10 years in the last 12 months or so has been an adult. So I think it's important to think of adults as well, but even though the bulk of the infection is...
1: Is it felt to be more virulent in adults, or just an adult has a comorbidity and the same infection gets them?
4: I think it is... more like a comorbidity issue, but I don't know if Victoria or Lisa have anything else.
3: I think highest risk actually in our youngest children. So that is, and then you know, if you have other risk factors, you know, as you get older for more severe disease or immunocompromised, but hospitalization rates less than age 12 months are substantially higher.
1: Got it.
4: And if you think about what brings people into the hospital, it's usually pneumonia or encephalitis or meningoencephalitis. So if you think about somebody just with a pneumonia and why they might not do well as an older person, you can think about some of those other factors.
1: And just to be super clear, we've hinted at this, but I'm guessing all of you believe that the benefits of the vaccine outweigh the downsides.
4: Yes, absolutely. This is like one of the best. Yeah. This is the booster child of vaccines for infectious disease.
1: Are there any downsides? Is there any truth in any of the stuff that's being put out there about the dangers of the vaccine?
2: If we're talking about the link to autism, I do not believe that's a true link. I believe there's many large studies that have studied millions of children that have not shown that to be real.
1: Okay. And any other concerns that are being voiced about the vaccine that you want to debunk?
2: I think in general, as a pediatrician, we hear a lot about the types of chemicals that are in vaccines, mercury, aluminum. In general, mercury has been taken out of most of our childhood vaccines. Aluminum is in all our common foods and drinks. You get more aluminum out of breast milk feeding than from our vaccines. And then people will talk about the number of antigens. And in the 1980s, the childhood vaccine schedule had about 3,000 antigens if you add them all up. And right now we're at 180 of the childhood vaccines. So
1: if you have a clinic day of 20 kids that are due for vaccinations, how many of them do you have to have this talk with the parents?
2: Well, thankfully, I don't do Gen Peds anymore, so I don't see that. I think this will be population dependent, depending on what kind of practice you're practicing in within the Bay Area. The general method for counseling family on vaccines is just actually to say you're due for vaccines and not have the conversation. And that will encourage most of your families to get it.
1: All right, let's move on.
3: And just on the vaccine question, there was a nice article, people may have seen it in the New England Journal within the last couple of weeks, just kind of reviewing the data and how to have the conversations.
1: Great, yeah. That's very helpful, thank you. Ebola, who wants to tell us a little bit about Ebola, what the current strain is about and how it differs from the past strains?
4: I can start. There is a current Ebola outbreak, as people know, which is centered around the eastern part of the Democratic Republic of Congo, but it's spilling over a little bit into Uganda, which is right next door and where UCSF people not infrequently go for collaborative work. And South Sudan is also at risk. The difference between this outbreak and previous outbreaks are as follows. Number one, it's a different strain. So if you remember back in 2014, when UCSF was preparing, and Debbie and Lisa can speak a lot to this, facilities in case we were going to get Ebola, that was a different strain. It was called the Zaire strain. This is a Bundibugyo strain, which is important because there's no vaccine and no therapy, whereas there are two vaccines and two monoclonal antibodies for the Zaire strain, which was in 2014. The second reason why it's different is that it's in a remote part of the country or the continent where there is a lot of conflict, a lot of migration, hard to pin people down, and also a lot of violence to healthcare workers who are trying to contain the outbreak. The third reason why it's different is because there is lack of financial support compared to other outbreaks. This is the 17th outbreak of Ebola in Congo. But in previous times, USAID was there, CDC was at full force, there was aid independently to countries. None of that is happening now. We've probably spent about more than $1 billion in aid on the 2014 outbreak, and we've pledged to give about $25 million this year. So I think all of these are leading to people feeling worried. And because of the lack of, and the US, of course, pulling out of WHO in January, this led to less people on the ground. So therefore, less eyes on the ground and not knowing how big the outbreak actually is compared to what it might actually be beyond the official numbers.
1: Mm-hmm. Okay, anyone want to add on that? Thank you. Go ahead, Lisa.
3: No, great summary.
1: When you say there's no vaccine, but there was for the other, I have, you know, visions of 2020, there's no vaccine, and now we have this magical mRNA, and we can just tweak a couple of things on the dial and have a new vaccine ready to go in a couple of months. Is that, first of all, is it in the works, or have we degraded that capability? And how likely is it that we will have a vaccine?
4: So there are three vaccine candidates now. Even though the federal government has pulled support from a lot of mRNA grants. Moderna is working on a vaccine for Bungi Banyo, but probably the furthest vaccine along is sort of the WHO favorite, which is done by a group called the International Institute for AIDS Vaccine Initiative. And that is basically the old Zaire strain vaccine, but they just substituted the proteins for the current strain. And the third vaccine is kind of interesting because it's the same group that made the AstraZeneca COVID vaccine, so collaboration between the UK, Oxford, and the Serum Institute of India, that they're banding together to make a vaccine. But it's months away. I think that's the word on the street. But mm-hmm. I don't know if the...
1: Any other thoughts on it?
3: Well, just to say, people may be aware, because you might have read about this recently. So, you know, four strains of Ebola that infect humans. The Zaire strain, as mentioned, has been the most common. So that's why we have the vaccines and the therapeutics. They're actually pretty close for the second most common, which is the Sudan strain. This is only the third outbreak, I believe, of Bundibugyo. They were generally smaller and more remote. So I think we're kind of starting a bit behind. People are wondering if any of the therapeutics that were tried with Zaire Ebola virus would work, but the challenge is
1: there antivirals or monoclonals,
3: right?
1: Or what?
3: So that's the challenge, because the two monoclonals that do work are presumably won't work against this virus. Mm-hmm. And so the antivirals that were tested were not as good as the monoclonals, but there are some new ones. So for example, remdesivir was used in the past. So there's a question of whether remdesivir could be tried, and there is a different remdesivir-like antiviral. So people are thinking about that. And there is a monoclonal that people are trying, but it has not been studied very well.
1: And if tomorrow somebody says we've got a vaccine, it appears to be effective, like who would get it? And also, is there a problem of then disseminating the vaccine through these very poor regions with inadequate infrastructure? Victoria, you want to?
2: I mean, I can take a stab. I had heard that they're setting aside money to plan for the infrastructure to disseminate the vaccine already, and the problem is just getting a vaccine up and running. I will say, with the monoclonal antibodies and the antivirals, that an American physician who was treated in Germany who got sick did receive those treatments. So even though we don't have great evidence that they work, there is, I think, some early data in monkeys, I want to say, where they thought that it looked somewhat promising. So they have been administering it.
1: Okay. And if there's a vaccine that's effective, would the recommendation be to vaccinate everybody in the region, or would somebody in the U.S. need to get the vaccine?
3: I'll make a few brief comments, yeah, and then Peter probably has other comments. And in some ways, it'll depend a little bit on the vaccine. So the two vaccines that are available for Zaire Ebola virus, for example, one of them is single dose vaccine, and that one has actually been demonstrated to be effective for like ring vaccination to try to get people, you know, in the immediate area. Whereas there's another vaccine that looks like it provides longer lasting protection, but it does require two doses, and they need to be, you know, spaced weeks apart. Mm-hmm. So in some ways, you know, who got vaccinated could depend on the characteristics of the vaccine. But in general, you'd want to vaccinate people where the risk is, which is not here. And you'd want to vaccinate the people who are at risk. So I think a key group that, you know, everybody would want to get vaccinated is healthcare workers, mm-hmm. Both in terms of, you know, current circumstances, but also thinking about future.
1: And why is there not a significant risk of it coming here?
4: So that's a complicated question, but I'll take a stab at it. I think it's because, first of all, people are mainly transmitting Ebola when they're symptomatic.

0: Right now, you know, they're building this facility in Kenya, although the Kenyans are protesting against it. There is movement to keep people as far away from the U.S. as possible. So that sort of almost phobia for infectious disease is probably keeping it away even more. And then, yeah, so there are several airports in the U.S. that are actively screening. So all the places that...
1: Screening just meaning where you're from or checking your temperature? What are they doing?
0: They're not, as far as I know, checking your temperature like they do in Asia where you walk. Yeah. There's like a heat map of everybody walking through, but doing a careful inventory of people. But maybe Lisa might know more details, or Victoria.
2: Well, the CDC is at 4 airports. So if you if you're not a U.S. citizen and you've been in impacted areas in the last 21 days, you're not being allowed to fly to the U.S. But if you are a returning U.S. citizen and you've just been in, you know, that area in the last 21 days, when you come through, people from CDC are screening. And I think they are, doing a pretty significant screen.
1: And the idea that's partly different from other infections is it's unlikely that you're going to be transmitting it if you don't feel sick.
0: Yeah, I mean, Ebola is called, also the people who are getting Ebola are not the people who are just like people in the airplane or in Trader Joe's or whatever. It's people who are actively taking care of people. So it's called I think one of the best descriptions of Ebola ever is a disease of compassion, because it's healthcare workers, it's people who are family members who are up close and personal with the person who has Ebola, who are getting, it's not aerosolized. It's, well, I mean, it might be with fluids, but it's not airborne. It's, through bodily fluids and cuts. So that's also helping it not be a major, have major pandemic potential, say like COVID, compared to COVID.
1: Got it. Anything you want to add?
3: Yeah, just to stress what Peter's highlighting is that it really is a disease of contact. So this is the biggest difference between Ebola and something like measles or COVID. Mm-hmm. It's you really need direct contact to bodily fluids.
1: So more like HIV.
3: Yes, and or in rare instances in aerosol generating procedures, that is where it might be airborne.
1: Got it. Clinically, how does it present?
2: Non-specifically.
1: All right.
2: like many other things, people can have fever. It's very common to have abdominal pain, GI symptoms. But there isn't a lot that distinguishes it at the beginning. As people get more sick, they tend to express more fluids, which is why they're probably one of the reasons why they transmit more as they get sicker, also because the load of virus goes up. But there's a lot of vomiting and diarrhea that occurs. And then in a subset of people, not all, you have hemorrhagic complications, which is why it's referred to as one of the hemorrhagic fevers. So people can have bleeding from mucous membranes and also from puncture sites like IV sites.
1: And the mechanism of the bleeding is what?
2: That's a good question. I'm sure it's probably known, but I actually don't know what the specific perturbation is that leads to it.
1: And so no treatments that we have that work if someone is sick with the disease? We have nothing?
0: Not that I know of.
1: All supportive.
0: Ebola, yeah, it's all supportive.
1: And what's the case fatality rate?
0: It's anywhere from 30 to 50%.
1: Wow.
0: But interestingly, like all of the healthcare workers who are American who've gotten prompt detention seem to have survived, the few that we know of. In 2014, there were, I think, 11 cases in the U.S., and two healthcare workers were the first two people infected in the U.S. They both survived. So it may be as much of, like some of the other viruses we talk about, as it's not an absolute fatality rate, but it's probably dependent on access to care, comorbidity.
1: They're not necessarily surviving because of a specific therapy, just better supportive care. Yeah.
3: I think this particular strain, the Bundibugyo strain, also has a lower mortality rate than the Zaire strain. So prior outbreaks were 25 to 50%.
1: Yeah, mortality. Wow. Yeah, I remember speaking to Mike Osterholm, who's one of the world's great pandemic experts. And I said, you've studied this for 30 years, 40 years, and had, this is at the end of COVID,

0: maybe the middle of COVID, how do you feel about, you know, the big one finally being here? And he said that this isn't the big one. And actually, if you combine the two diseases we've talked about, is there anything in the that's chiseled in stone that says there can't be something as infectious as measles and as deadly as Ebola? Are those two, we've been lucky and we've never had anything quite like that?
1: Well,
0: not to be too cheery here, but that's
1: I think in modern times we haven't had anything that has sustained mortality at that rate. We've certainly seen things that were very infectious that had high mortality rates, at least initially, although not in the 50% range. But thinking about like initial pandemic influenza, where we're in the couple percentages of mortality, and thinking about early COVID with people who were at very high risk. But I mean, again, we're talking a few percentage, not.
0: But is that just luck, or people often said, well, the virus wants to stay alive, and therefore it doesn't have an interest, like it's thinking, like it doesn't have an interest in killing its host that much. Is that what's going on?
1: I hope so. Teleologically, that's very appealing.
2: I like that explanation. That's how I would explain it.
0: It may not be true, but you like the explanation.
2: No, but also if you were a virus and you wanted to be a big pandemic, you'd be like COVID, where some people wouldn't do super poorly, and you can transmit it while you're asymptomatic, and you can also aerosolize it or transmit it through the air.
0: Yeah. Okay.
2: It's like The Last of Us.
0: Right. I mean, there's a lot of this. I mean, that scenario is on many TV shows, but the question is why has it not hit yet? And it sounds like maybe there's a Darwinian explanation for that, but some of it is luck that it could. Okay. Hantavirus. Tell us about, it sounds like this is also a new strain that we hadn't seen before. No, not really. Okay. Tell us about what this
2: one is. I can start. So this hantavirus is been known for 3 decades, just not known by us as much. I mean, I think it's called the Andes strain, and there are more than 50 types of hantavirus around the world. We actually have it, as many people know, in our own backyard here. There have been cases in Yosemite and in 2012 and in Lake Tahoe and Mammoth Lake.
0: You're talking about the Bay Area, not that it's in your backyard.
2: Oh, no, right?
0: I was got a little worried about you.
2: It's very small. So even if we were there, it probably would have run into
0: somebody else. Yeah, I need more space.
2: Yeah. it's San Francisco back.
0: Right.
2: But anyway, so the reason why this got a lot of attention is, first, metaphorically, the cruise ship bringing the virus, just like all the princesses, Diamond Princess, Grand Princess, and COVID. The second is, of course, the type of virus that was indicated, which is called the Andes virus. And a lot of what we know about it comes from this big, really nice New England Journal article in 2019, based on a 2018-19 outbreak, where more than 30 people got this virus. And it seemed to have developed this superpower to not just go from rodent to human, but from human to human. But so a lot of what we know about it comes from that report, as well as the combined reports or experience of a lot of Argentinian and Chilean clinicians. So that's kind of what we know. Not everybody transmits. In that outbreak, there were only 3 main super spreaders. And there were certain things that made it more likely to transmit, certainly if you're symptomatic, close range, intimate contact, like MPOX almost. Those were some of the risk factors.
0: But you said that Ebola was bodily fluids, measles is respiratory. What is this? This is bodily fluids as well?
2: This is more contact as well, but I'll have my infection control colleagues weigh in on this precise term.
0: Yeah.
3: I would say airborne.
2: Airborne. Yes.
3: Yes, for this particular hantavirus strain, this Andes strain, because of the person-to-person transmission, the recommendations are, if you truly have a suspect case, to place them in airborne precautions.
2: Okay. That is right. It does reproduce in the airways and in the saliva. That's why the intimate contact was a risk factor in the 2018 outbreak.
3: So this is different from other hantavirus strains too.
0: So others are not airborne, but this is that?
3: Others are, well, because there's no person-to-person transmission, it's general standard contact.
0: Okay.
3: Or standard precautions.
0: Lisa, you want to add something?
1: Oh, yeah. No, just emphasizing it because I think that's important because actually it's come up a few times where people have kind of said like, oh, maybe like our hantavirus cases in the Bay Area, they do happen, but they're uncommon. Mm-hmm. So we've had people present who maybe have like the classic risk factors for hantavirus here.
0: Which are what?
1: So it's, and our virus is, the one that is most common here is called C. nombre. I think people
2: probably doesn't have a name, right?
1: And, but it's being in contact with, rodents, in close contact. So, the risk factor, for example, in people who were stayed in Curry Village in Yosemite was that, there were, mice that were living, in the walls of only the insulated tent cabins, which were torn down and rebuilt after that. So it's people who like clean out a cabin and then develop very bad respiratory disease.
0: So there's droppings on the floor. You're sweeping up and then you're breathing in the dust, and that's how you would get it.
1: Exactly, and that's why there are recommendations for if you're going to do that you should have it be well ventilated, wear respiratory protection, make sure everything is wet when you're cleaning it up, and then mop it up. Don't sweep it up, mm-hmm. and aerosolize it. So anyway, there have been cases. Not surprisingly, since people have been worried about hantavirus, where somebody's come in and they've said, oh, they maybe had this exposure and I have hantavirus on my differential. And so I need all these precautions. But of course, you don't, because it's only the only the Andes hantavirus that spreads personally.
0: Now that this strain we haven't seen before that is capable of human to human transmissions, does that change your thinking about someone comes in? Do we need different kinds of precautions?
1: If their exposure was in South America where the strain is.
0: Okay.
3: And I think also just to highlight, even with the Andes virus strain, even though it's capable of person-to-person transmission, the most common transmission route is still directly from the rodents to the humans.
0: Mm-hmm. On the boat, we think rodents to humans or humans to humans?
2: I think it was human to human. Yeah.
0: Okay.
1: They spent some time looking for rodents, and as best we can tell, they weren't found.
0: Interesting. Okay.
3: The first case did have like a 3-month travel history through South America, where they were on a lot of wildlife expedition, and
0: so it may have been brought it onto the boat, but then it was human to human on the boat. Okay.
2: Yeah, the thought was that they went bird watching, the couple, and visited a place where there was that pygmy rat that transmitted this particular strain.
0: Got it. What are the clinical manifestations of the disease?
2: So it's nonspecific. You can reproduce our comments to each of these viruses in the same way. That's why I guess we have a job, because a lot of these things are nonspecific.
0: Right.
2: But so fever, chills, muscle aches, headache. But the sine qua non, or the hallmark of hantavirus, is in this strain and in the type we have in California, it's pulmonary syndrome. So because hantavirus loves the endothelial cells of the lung, it causes a lot of inflammation and makes it very leaky. So you get ARDS, and it's almost like you're drowning. And that's why ECMO, or at least having access to an ICU, could lead to much better mortality rate because of that, of where it acts in those endothelial cells in the capillaries. Hmm.
0: And any specific treatment for it?
2: No treatment. And definitely, a lot of interesting about treatment, because when this was happening, there was a lot of social media, and this is where misinformation comes in about using ivermectin for hantavirus. So
0: seems to work against everything. It's great.
2: I know, but like, people are asking me, can we use ivermectin for, because several prominent people, and I'm not going to say who, you can look them up, were promoting ivermectin as a therapy for hantavirus. But no, the best therapy is supportive and access to an ICU. and potentially access to ECMO.
0: Okay. And unlike Ebola, it sounds like it is something we should have on a differential if you have maybe a bigger backyard than you, Peter. But we can see a case here. So how do you deal with that? It presents nonspecifically and then maybe a lung infection. That sounds like everything, including influenza. So how do we decide when to send a test and what is the test if we do?
1: So we're looking for patients who are usually actually really sick. And by the time we're thinking about it, that those are commonly going to be people who are in the ICU with ARDS. Mm-hmm. And then we're going to be, you know, trying to send the test that we, you know, have available. And I believe, but Tosh is here, so she can correct me if I'm wrong. I believe the most common test that we're sending now, there is a PCR test. I think previously we were sending serologies.
3: Yeah, the current recommendations are still serologies at CDC, IgM, IgG. Although Nebraska, the University of Nebraska has created a PCR test that we can send as well.
0: Got it. And this was the disease Gene Hackman's wife had, right?
2: Yeah.
1: Correct.
0: And is it endemic in that they were in Santa Fe, I think?
2: Yeah, the first case of hantavirus in the U.S. was described in New Mexico in Four Corners back just not that long ago in 1993. So it was going on all this time and nobody identified it.
0: Wow. That. Okay. No vaccine?
1: No.
0: In the works? Thinking about it?
1: I haven't seen anything about that. I mean, honestly, if there were vaccine things in the works, hantavirus, other strains of hantavirus that have other manifestations, like more renal manifestations, are actually substantially more common in other parts of the world. For example, in China. Mm. So it's possible that there's some vaccine work that's going on in other places, especially where they see more of it. But it's bad if you get it, but it's pretty uncommon. We see very occasional cases in the
0: and period. Case fatality rate bad, similar to Ebola kind of thing.
2: Yes, up to 50%, 40% as well.
0: Okay.
3: I think the difference with hantavirus, though. I think with hantavirus, the case fatality comes from not catching it and not thinking about it as a disease. Because once you know that it's hantavirus, it's supportive care, and you kind of ride them through, at least mm-hmm. for the pulmonary syndrome, you ride them through the period of ARDS.
2: Yeah. So the fatality rate can drop down to 20% if you have access to ECMO.
0: Through that. Got it. Okay. Lightning round. One or two words on screwworm. What is it? Why should we care? Go for it.
2: I can start with screwworm. It was, you can Google it. Actually, it's a good video on JAMA. And these flies make meat, and then they make little maggots. And the maggots primarily affect cattle. It can cause a lot of loss to flocks. So the reason why the U.S. is spending $1 billion this year, maybe they diverted the Ebola money, is because it's going to increase the price of beef. So they're spending $1 billion for that. And it wasn't a problem until after the 50s, because what the U.S. did was really interesting. They made these sort of like factories to produce sterile male flies, and they released them all over the United States, and they mated with the female flies, and then the maggots, they couldn't make any maggots. So and they started going down the Central America, but then they lost funding. So the screwworm is going back up, and now there've been 12 cases in Texas and New Mexico. There was a case recently written about, I think, in either JAMA or Emerging Infectious Diseases, where there's a traveler who came back to the Atlanta area, had screwworm in his eye. And it's something you don't want to take out of yourself, just the take home point. You want to go to the hospital and have somebody take the screwworm out. But I know
0: you got. Did you get it from the cattle, or where, or you get it directly? The fly comes
1: directly. Yeah, directly from the fly.
0: Well, that sounds.
1: But it's really gross.
0: Yeah.
1: Many more of the cases are in animals, which is, you know, which is really bad, and that's the concern. But humans can get it, and for example, in Mexico, there have been a number of people who have had it, especially if people are, you know, outdoors and incapacitated for some reason. But so it's. But we're working on getting more flies. They are they're in the works now, and that is the
0: treatment.
1: The sterile flies are really the control strategy.
0: Amazing. Okay, so do not get one of these flying into your eyeball. That seems like reasonably good advice. COVID. Should I get a booster? If so, when? If I had one, let's say a year ago. Anybody?
2: Well, I think I'll start off. We've had 5 consecutive summers of COVID, so everyone is worried that we might have another bump in cases. Also, we didn't have a bad winter, so immunity could have worn off, and there's a new strain, BA3.2. So in terms of getting another booster, I'd probably wait to see what's going on in the community before going one, or waiting till if a new version comes out in the fall. So that's kind of where we are.
0: And is it reliable to wait until the community? We used to have all sorts of measures.
2: Well, we have
0: wastewater is the way you would be looking at the wastewater. You see the wastewater go up. That's a time to get. If the wastewater starts going up, but the new vaccine, rejiggered vaccine, isn't out yet, what do you do?
2: If you're within 65, we'll definitely go on and get it. The people we've seen have been people who are generally might have gotten a lot of vaccines early in the pandemic, but they didn't, and they're older or have comorbidities or immune compromise, but they didn't get one in the last 12 months or so. I think that's been kind of the common refrain.
0: So is it your general recommendation to continue to get them every 12 months? That's the right periodicity?
2: Definitely for those who are old, because the immunity wears off fast in 65 and older, and very immune compromised, of course, because that might also wane too, and young kids and pregnant people. So those are the 4 populations I would think of, but not necessarily everybody.
0: Healthy 55-year-old.
2: Not necessarily.
0: Last one 2 years ago. No,
2: it's okay.
0: 3 years ago, 5 years ago. Never, never again.
2: I mean, it depends on your values if you want to get it.
0: Yeah.
2: You're traveling abroad and it would be disruptive. If you live with somebody who's immune compromised or elderly and you're worried about them, those are reasons to think about getting it if you're not one of those 4 groups. It is interesting. There's a recently FDA-approved antiviral called Ensitrelvir, which has been the first antiviral approved for prevention of household contacts. So that's another strategy for people in addition to vaccines.
0: Interesting. Okay. And Lisa, treatments, is Paxlovid now dead, or should we still be thinking about it in someone who gets COVID?
1: Great question. I'll just make one very short comment about the vaccine is that, you know, one of the challenges, as Peter alluded to, it's really hard to time it. In some ways it's a lot like flu vaccine because we change the strain every year and it wanes, but at least we have a general idea of when it's going to peak. But if you are trying to time it with a possible summer peak, the new strain that's circulating that the new vaccine is going to target is actually pretty similar to last year's. So if it started to go up and the new vaccine wasn't available yet, you could, I think, reasonably think about getting vaccinated at that point. Numbers are really low right now, both wastewater and then we have hospital admission numbers that we can also look at.
0: And treatments.
1: So treatments, there's new guidelines, but they're very similar, or they're kind of updated IDSA guidelines. They're very similar to the old guidelines. And Paxlovid is not dead. It's
0: wounded.
1: It is wounded. I think it's fair to say it's wounded because it's recommended for fewer people than before, mostly folks who are at highest risk for complications.
0: Meaning elderly and immunocompromised.
1: Elderly and immunocompromised.
0: So a 55-year-old healthy person gets COVID, should not take it.
1: I mean, it's not So Paxlovid has some side effects that, you know, while you're taking it, it doesn't have long-term side effects. Mm-hmm. So there's certainly an element of preference mm-hmm. about it, but not specifically recommended because the follow-up data have not suggested benefit in those populations, particularly if vaccinated.
0: So for most people, you should just supportive care. There's no other therapy that's emerged that's better.
1: Correct.
0: And steroids? Current thinking the same as we had 5 years ago?
1: Yeah. If you're in the hospital and requiring oxygen, then steroids reduce mortality.
0: Great. Let us open it up to all of you. And yeah.
4: You mentioned it briefly, Peter, but what's the status of the Mpox right now? We haven't heard about that in a while.
2: Oh, that's a great question. Thanks. So Mpox is still around. It's endemic. It's the clade 2 that we had in 2022. And to give you some idea of what's happening in the community, last year we had about 2 cases a week reported nationally, and this year we have 14 cases a week. Even though everyone's thinking about the other strain, clade 1, the OG, which is in sub-Saharan Africa, or a variant of that 1B, it's the 2 that's still circulating. And what has happened is probably vaccination has dropped off. When people don't see something in their midst, they tend to not be excited as much by vaccination. So I think that's part of it. One of the worries, and SFDPH issued some guidance around the World Cup for infectious diseases. One of the things they mentioned was Mpox mm-hmm. because of the, you know, the gatherings around the World Cup because it's still circulating. But the other news about Mpox is back in the day, we were using Tecovirimat as a, you know, a repurposed smallpox med, but that's been shown in clinical trials not to work. So the main treatment again or intervention is vaccination and supportive therapy.
0: The vaccine works?
2: The vaccine works very well. It's about 40% with one shot, 30 to 40%. You can get up to 75% with 2 shots. You don't need a booster at this point. You could get breakthrough infection, which has been demonstrated, but it's milder and doesn't cause as much pain.
0: And who should get vaccinated?
2: So typically, men who have sex with men or people who have had an STI in the last year or anticipate that they would be at risk. And trans people have sex with men as well. So that is currently, or healthcare workers or people working in a lab. Not healthcare workers generally, but people who are at risk. Definitely. Maybe Lisa can give some more nuance.
0: We have an audience full of healthcare workers who are just saying, wait a second, I don't think I've gotten that one.
2: Healthcare workers in the past have been vaccinated, but it's not part of the official.
0: Group. Okay, good. Lisa, anything to add?
1: Oh, yeah, just very briefly, and I see Debbie smiling back there. So when we first started talking about Mpox, there was a lot of concern that it might spread in healthcare settings, and we do use pretty strict PPE for it, personal protective equipment. But it turns out that it really does not spread very well at all in healthcare settings. There have been a few cases, so. You know, do wear your gloves, put on your gown, you're technically supposed to put on an N95, so you can follow all those recommendations, but that's not who's getting it. So it's really not recommended for healthcare workers who see patients who might have Mpox. It's recommended for people who are specifically working with strains in the lab. And then as Peter mentioned, with the 2 clades, we are, most of the Mpox that we're seeing is clade 2, but we are seeing now more clade 1 cases in the U.S. and has been seen in San Francisco as well. So there's when we test for Mpox, we're actually if it's testing for the clade as well.
5: Can you comment on the way that all these vector-borne diseases, not measles obviously, but are being changed by increasing temperatures?
2: Yeah, so I can start off with that. I know that in with hantavirus, so this Andes strain, what is happening is that there's a shift south as it gets warmer. It was more in the north before, and it's going to more central Argentina, and there have potentially been more cases. But I think in terms of climate change, what we've been seeing is in the U.S. in particular, interesting new cases of dengue virus in L.A., more Lyme disease because the whether it's changing the distribution of acorn trees, which affect the rat and the mouse and the deer populations, and therefore the ticks, more alpha-gal syndrome, because that is an allergy you get from exposure to the lone star ticks in the southeast, and that distribution is changes. And that what that does is sensitizes you to red meat and other medications, so you can get anaphylaxis. So those things are definitely on the move. Coxi is changing in distribution, becoming more widespread. So I think, yes, a lot of these things could be linked to climate. Even snake bites. We've had a record number of rattlesnake bites this year, and that's because it was wet and then warmer earlier in some places, and that increased the mouse population, and the snakes came out and ate all the mice and then bit humans. So that's what's happening with rattlesnakes, and even with leptospirosis in Berkeley, that is thought to be because, again, this weather perturbation with rain and then warm and puddles and rats urinating in puddles and dogs and humans getting exposed to it.
0: You must be the life of a party.
2: But I'm still not afraid of it. I can still go and jump in a puddle in Berkeley and I'll be fine.
0: There you go. Any final comments? Thank you. This was a terrific session, really important. And, this is scary stuff, but good to have experts like you around to help educate us and get vaccinated. Thanks so much.
6: Tonight, we were listening to the UCSF Department of Medicine having a panel talking about viral infections for the summer. So certainly Ebola is a long way off, measles maybe, COVID, who knows? But it's always good to get an update on all these things with an opportunity to understand better about health and about viral infections in the Bay Area. So as we tell you each week on Thoughtline, if there's something you believe in, get involved in it, and don't let anyone make up your mind for you. Coming up next is Sam Yoko. Till next week, Robert Evans saying, be seeing you.

0: 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For more information, write to the Public Affairs Director at KFJC 12345 El Monte Road, Los Altos Hills, California 94022. Broadcasting from Foothill College, this is KFJC Los Altos Hills.
1: You know, when people travel, they carry their culture, their food habits, their dressing habits. 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

for a failing with cucumber. 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

0: This is KFJC, and this is Stream of Consciousness, but this is Sam Yarko hosting tonight, filling in. What we just heard there was Nandi, and the track was Death Juke. The album was Nandi, and started the set and the hour and the show off with David Velez, with the track Cooking Heat, and the album is Capsicum, Music Against Racism.
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0: And coming up next for us now, I have Expanse. The track is Grasp, and the album is Evil Clown Shorties Volume 1. This is an interesting idea here. Most of the artists that were on Evil Clown Record Company, they do basically a single track of a very long time and put it out there. The problem is most record distributors think if you have a single track, it's a single, and you don't get much money for them. So in order to make it not a single, they would do these 5-minute shorts and put it on there. So it's like, oh, we have 2 selections on the album, and therefore it's not just a single, so we can get full price for it. So they went and collected the shorties, and that's what's on here. So we've got one to play on here. Your source for sound, KFJC.

This is KFJC, and it is the Stream of Consciousness, and I'm Sam Yorko hosting tonight. What we heard there was Expanse with the track Grasp. And the track was from Evil Clown Shorties Volume 1, and that's all we heard in that set. The Stanford University Office of Community Engagement, OCE, supports faculty, staff, and students in working with regional community partners. OCE seeks to increase capacity building for nonprofits and to achieve solutions to affordability, education, health, and sustainability challenges in the local region. For more details, see community.stanford.edu. Coming up next now, I have Bonita Marcus. The track is Lecture for Joe Kondo, and the album is Lecture for Joe Kondo. Here on your source for sound, KFJC.

An inclination to absorb, to deplete the culture of a thought. For the greater globalized good, is exactly the point it will devour you. To remain unfinished is a natural state of undoing. Between two destinations, the distance at which is our existence, our very time.

Mission relies on coordination of several forms that bring silence, time, compassion to join in total dailiness effectively. Once a voice, always a voice, inside the

You will know what it's like, and like it or not, skin will come away from the body. That moment before naming the object, you remember the object, its function.

A morning, a dawn, an early bird, three times the same. Information has broken experience and its ability to express what information can never possess. And that is the real stem and flower and smell of the thing.

Writing is thinking, and thinking is writing without implement. Relapse was never a consideration, though it was suggested to revisit a location is to live there again. And again, walking along the maps. To disrupt is lowercase, a smaller stoppage. It looks like the photo leaked out into the world and went on over the horizon. Penetration starts today, wrangles with the fences, the fog monkeys.

salt. May coming here a benefit, please. May coming here a benefit. The incident threw light on how being finished is nothing. Without adventure ahead of you is an opening that goes.

One struggle expands if you deny a thing or believe a thing. Without knowing it, or saying it, or say it without believing it, or not say it at all.

held to light, removed by what is larger than visibility, farther than particles can reach or be reached.

is not attending. Attending is attending after intending to attend. And even that falls short of being present. An inclination to absorb, to deplete the culture of a thought. For the greater globalized good is exactly the point it will devour you.

between two destinations. The distance at which is our existence, our very time. The transformative mission relies on coordination of several forms. That brings silence, time, compassion to join in total dailiness effectively.

Once a voice, always a voice, inside the head, ever gets out of here. You will know what it's like, and like it or not, skin will come away from the body.

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Then recall what it's called, and so childlike, joy

ability to express what information can never possess. And that is the real stem and flower and smell of the thing.

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Wrangles with the fences, the fog monkeys.

0: This is KFJC and the Stream of Consciousness. What we were listening to there was Bonita Marcus with the track Lecture for Joe Kondo, which is also the name of the album. And that's all we heard in that rather lengthy set.
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1: And you know that nickel ain't going to spend any more either. Up next, I have Okami no Jikan. The track is Thin City, and the album is Black Tape 2. 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

This is Stream of Consciousness on KFJC, and I am hosting Sam Yurko tonight. That was Sam Morrison with the track Lab Disaster, and the album was Cosmic Trip. Before that was Okama no Jikan with the track Thin City off the album Black Tape 2. Popular as a family and large group picnic destination, Roberts Regional Recreational Area offers a variety of playing fields, all available on a first-come, first-served basis. 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Coming up next, I've got K.A. Posse with the track Right There, and the album is Strikes Again, here in your source for sound, KFJC.

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I am Sam Yorko. I'm hosting tonight the Stream of Consciousness. What we just heard there was Wooden Tape with the track The Past All Around Us. The album is Music from Another Place. Before that was Hellmore Flames with the track We're Gartenstrott. And the album is Killin' Time Before the End. Before that was Hellhound with three L's, not two. The track was Lullaby, and the album was Here in the Valley. And the set started off with K.A. Posse with the track Right There, and the album was Strikes Again. To start the second hour of the Stream of Consciousness off, I'm going to start with Look Mum, No Computer. The track is No Hope Eternal Downspeed, and the album is Band in a Box. Here on your source for sound, KFJC.

0: This is Stream of Consciousness on KFJC, and I'm your host for tonight, Sam Yorko. What we heard there was Hulubalang with the track Liang, and the album is Bunny Bunny Tumbal. Before that was Look Mum No Computer, and the track was No Hope Eternal Downspeed, and the album was Band in a Box.
1: For the endless ride from Battery to Holy Bronx on Benzedrine, until the noise of wheels and children brought them down, shuddering, mouth racked and battered, bleak of brain, all drained of brilliance in the drear light of Zoo, who sank all night in submarine light of Bickford's, floated out and sat for the stale beer afternoon in desolate Fugazi's, listening to the crack of doom on the hydrogen jukebox.
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0: And coming up next for us now, I've got Raja Kurik. The track is The Phantom of Chris, and the album is Senkala. Here on your source for sound, KFJC.

I'm not going to be able to do that.

This is Stream of Consciousness on KFJC, and I'm your host for tonight, Sam Yorko. What we just heard there was War Strings with the track Love You One Way, and the album is Die by Light. Before that was Irreversible Entanglements. The track was Don't Lose Your Head featuring Motherboard, and the album was Future, Present, Past. Started the set off with Raha Kirik with the track The Phantom of Chris, and the album was Sankala. As of January 1st of 2026, Redwood City has adopted a Tenant Protection Ordinance, TPO, that is intended to promote housing stability and reduce the displacement of vulnerable and low-income households. The TPO includes requirements for minimum lease terms, just cause for eviction protections, and tenant relocation assistance. For additional information, phone 650-780-7303 or visit redwoodcity.org/TPO. Coming up next, I've got San Kazakgaskar, and the track is Passerelle Spirit. The album is This Slog. 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

0: This is Stream of Consciousness on KFJC, and I'm hosting tonight. I'm Sam Yorko. That was San Kazagaskar with the track Passerelle Spirit. And the album was This Slog, and that's all we heard in that set.
1: It began with the hungry late-night KFJC DJs and a half-box of two-day-old petrified pepperoni pizza that most diners would have considered dead on arrival. It inspired the construction of a shortwave power generator capable of emitting radio waves
2: that required 3,000 volts to create the necessary energy to build up the shortwave rays, enough to reincarnate leathery pizza or to pop corns and kernels. The gastronomical implications alone were staggering, or at least enough to light a 50-watt lamp for the better part of an hour, not to mention sufficient power to rebroadcast live performances that were considered lost in the ether.
3: Culinary research this important makes imperative the use of generator tubes, reel-to-reel, electrical chokes, dab tapes, and other essential parts. It requires DJs with iron stomachs who fancy undead entrees.
1: From the vault fills the copper plate, Tuesday night from 6 p.m. to 7 p.m.
0: And meanwhile, coming up now, I've got Flutter. The track is an unreleased Ground Fault 1, and the album is War Games. Here on your source for sound, KFJC.

This is KFJC and Stream of Consciousness, and I'm Sam Yorko filling in for it. And that cute little ditty there was Flutter with a track Unreleased Ground Fault 1, and the album was War Games, and that's all we heard in that set. Kaminar provides mental health and substance abuse treatment services for Santa Clara County in both San Jose and Palo Alto. Additional services for adults include counseling, parenting, deaf and hard of hearing programs, and family violence prevention. For more details, phone 408-292-9353 or visit Kaminar, that's kaminar.org/Santa-Clara-County. Coming up next for us, I have Tim Brady. The track is Pieces About Change, number 9, and the album is for electric guitar. 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

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What we just heard there was Deeon Kim with the track Walking in the Dream, and the album was Wellspring. Before that was Tim Brady, and the track was Pieces About Change number 9. The album was For Electric Guitar. Serves Up. This is Sam Yorko filling in for the Reverb Hour, and we're going to start off with the Baffles. The track is Vertigo, and the album is Volume 2. Here in your Wave of the West, KFJC.

0: This is KFJC, and that was the Orangelers with the track Aces and Eights. The album is Deep Eddie Records Goes Off the Deep End. Before that was the Nematodes with the track Deadwood Revisited. The album is Il Trilio, Three Western Tales. Started the set and the hour off with The Baffles. The track was Vertigo, and the album was Volume 2.
1: 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The buzzes changed to a different frequency. 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Cynthia Lumba. 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Tuesdays, 7 to 10 p.m. on KFJC.
0: And coming up now, I've got Surf Monster with the track White Wedding. And the album is Don't Fear the Reverb, here on your Wave of the West, KFJC.

This is KFJC. It's also the Reverb Hour, and I'm Sam Yorko hosting it tonight. We just heard the Visitones with the track Summer Jam, and the album was Because I Can't Say It. Before that was the Surf Monster with the track White Wedding, and the album was Don't Fear the Reverb. 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Coming up next for us now, I've got King Pelican. The track is Stingray, and the album is Matador Surfer, here on your Wave of the West, KFJC.

This is Reverb Hour on KFJC, and I'm Sam Yorko, hosting tonight. That was The Ventures with the track One Mint Julep. The album was Walk, Don't Run, Volume 2. Before that was Shadowy Men on a Shadowy Planet. The track is That Was Ear Me Calling You Ho, the album Music for Pets. Start off with King Pelican with the track Stingray, and the album was Matador Surfer. Entering the second half of the hour with the Woodhavens. The track is The Warden, and the album is Barcada. Here on your Wave of the West, KFJC.

This is the Reverb Hour on KFJC. Sam Yorko hosting. That was the Trash Men with the track On the Move. The album was Tube City. Before that was the Treble Makers with the track Countdown at Ground Zero. And the album is Versus the Doomsday Device. Before that was the Impacts with the track Church Key with the album Wipe Out. And started the set off back there with the Woodhavens with the track The Warden. And the album is Barcada. Coming up at 10 p.m., it is Immortal Oscillations, hosted by Dead Heiress. Stay tuned for her great ideas on music. She seems to be able to put together a lot more interesting shows and themes and so forth than I'm ever capable of doing. So stay tuned for that at the top of the hour. Coming up next, I've got the Phantom Surfers with the track Gamera. And the album is Play Music from the Big Screen, here on your Wave of the West, KFJC.

This is the Reverb Hour. I, Sam Yorko, am hosting on KFJC. We just heard the Waistcoats with the track Hangover. The album was Locked Into Surf and Rock and Roll Instrumentals, Volume 2. Before that was Splashback with the track Firewater. The album was Mrs. Moto. Before that was the Treble Spankers. The track was The Yellow River, and the album was Araban. Before that was the Torpedoes with the really short track The Stockyard 250, and the album was Good for the Country. Started the set off not all that far back there, but with a lot of items. Phantom Surfers with the track Gamera with the album Play Music from the Big Screen. Head up in the final few minutes before 10 p.m. when Dead Eris takes over with Immortal Oscillations. We're going to start off with the Plungers. The track is Link, and the album is Guitars Gone Wild. On your Wave of the West, KFJC.

0: falls on the beat, like how it's chopped, you know, like, because sometimes you can say maintenant.
1: Maintenant,
0: if it's more rhythmic.
1: I see.
0: But maintenant is the real word, but you can say, so, you know, maintenant. I don't know if you have the original or if there is an original, but.
1: I see.
0: Maintenant.
1: Maintenant.
0: Maintenant.
1: Bien.
0: Yeah. Right?
1: Okay.

escape, JC. You just heard Chiba Motto with Je t'aime, mon nom plus. Cover of Serge Gainsbourg. And on top of that, Pavement, Maybe Maybe, from their release Westing by Musket and Sextant. And at the top of the hour, you heard Sweet Trip with Female Lover. Want to give a big thank you to Sam Yorko, holding it down with the Stream of Consciousness, and of course, the Reverb Hour. And if you missed it, as always, it is available in the archive for the next 2 weeks. Let's see here. Cousin Mary will be hosting next week. We can look forward to that. I'm Dead Eris. This is Immortal Oscillations. Got 3 more hours, or 4 more hours, rather, of music coming up for you. Right now we have a brand new track from Chanel Beads, Outside Your Life, here on KFJC.

KFJC. You've been listening to Boards of Canada. 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I am Dead Eris. This is Immortal Oscillations, and even more music coming up for you shortly. From Are You Okay? X Part 2 here on KFJC.

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0: cave, JC. You are listening to Pedestrian Deposit with the track Textile. And on top of that, you heard Arturo Incentonato, Green Room, Hell's Bells from Les Baxter, Wheels, and Ween, I'll Be Your Johnny on the Spot, off of the Mollusk. Along with Lee Hazelwood, No Train to Stockholm. And all the way back there, you heard Are You Okay? X, Part 2.
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0: That will be tomorrow, 10 p.m. till 2 a.m. This time, this place, here on KFJC, Ross Bobo. Coming up now, even more music for you. From Malthus and Axolotl, Side B, here on KFJC.

is just another day. Tomorrow is a guess, but yesterday, oh, what I'd give for yesterday to relive one.

cave, JC. You just heard Sagan with Half Earth from their Anti-Arc release. 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And what you are hearing now is Island Apes, Oceans of Dub. I am Dead Eris. More music coming up always here on KFJC.

0: KFJC. You just heard John Cale with Mr. Wilson. And on top of that, Lightning Bolt, Headless Horse Folk, and Ildegard to Death, Madra with Her Taste in My Mouth, and Island Apes, Oceans of Dub.
1: It is a world that exists between the facts, the sounds and concepts that play out in a reality beyond the realm of consciousness. Patterns shift, music is related, the ears, brains, synapses fire, but shoot too far. You know you've heard it before, but something about it is unfamiliar, lost, like a new dimension that you think you can touch, but touch fails. The sounds are notes, but the notes aren't played on instruments that exist on the current plane your thoughts are on. Somehow, it is good, comfortable. You learn. You understand. You are listening to Naysayer. It is Thursday. The time is 10 p.m. to 2 p.m. It takes you.
0: Be sure to tune in this upcoming Thursday, 10 p.m. to 2 a.m., to hear Naysayer in the Attic. This time, this place, Thursday evening into Friday morning. I am Dead Eris. This is Immortal Oscillations. You are tuned into the Fine 89. Coming up now, we have Max Nordal, Diligent Pores, here on KFJC.

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0: And I'll just close out.
1: Sure. Is that the part? 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
1: Sub-sub-sub-sub-sub-sub-boss, can I get a pack of honey backwards?
2: Sure, bro. I got fucking Molly Pineapple right here, that shit's fire.
1: I'm straight, I'll just take the backwards, honey.
2: Sure about that, man? 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
1: Take a new flavor or some shit?
2: Yeah, fire as fuck. Yeah.

escape, JC. You just heard NTF from Barry Olindo. And on top of that, Phil Swisher, The Grave. And at the top of the hour, you heard Throbbing Gristle, Still Walking, from the legendary album 20 Jazz Funk Greats. Looking at the broadcast forecast, I see that there is a special this upcoming Friday, 10 a.m. to 2 p.m. Come join KFJC as we celebrate the life of trumpet genius Lee Morgan on his 88th birthday. We're taking a hard boppin' trip through his recorded works, from his first record as a bandleader at age 18 to his final session at age 33. 4 hours of Lee Morgan, only on KFJC. And that will be hosted by Brian Damage. Once again, this upcoming Friday, July 10th, 10 a.m. to 2 p.m. Be sure to tune in. And if you miss it, as always, it will be in the archive at kfjc.org, where we are also streaming worldwide. I am Dead Eris. This is Immortal Oscillations. We have a couple more hours together. Coming up now, we have Liminal Lounge, preset number 1, Night Drive, here on KFJC.

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You just heard Liminal Lounge with preset number one, Night Drive. 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I am Dead Eris. Once again, this is Immortal Oscillations. You are tuned in to the Fine 89 KFJC, kfjc.org. And now, since summer is here, we have Panda Bear Bros here on KFJC.

0: You just heard D. Greenfield and J.J. Burnell, Consequences. And on top of that, you heard Panda Bear with Bros.
1: It's as if something were calling, a voice from the past, like some sort of inherited memory.
2: 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Snot is running down my nose. 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
1: It's as if something were calling, a voice from the past, like some sort of inherited memory.
0: Can look forward to that this upcoming Friday, 10 p.m. to 2 a.m. Same time, same place. Goodwrench. You can join him in the Wild Kingdom. I'm Dead Eris. This is Immortal Oscillations. Now we have Nico Gioris with a Vapor. And it's K.

Broadcasting from Foothill College, this is KFJC Los Altos Hills. And you just heard Raja Kurik, Digdaya, and Peopling Stanwakes, along with The Clinic, No Time to Win, and Nico Gioris, Vapor. I am Dead Eris. We are entering our last hour together. It is now Tuesday, July 7th. Dr. Doug will be coming up shortly. In the meantime, we have Laureate Parenthetical Minded here on KFJC.

float away like white sails. 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

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And a serpent I drank from the great silver tree that I wrapped in a noose and wrung from its juices that made my scales damp and sharp.

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Once young thing at play with the animal dial, I had chosen a form on earth for short while. So with skill I met me in the mirror of caves, and bravely undid my own skin, folded it neatly and died, like I saw the serpent do in 1985.

KFJC. You've been hearing the Shadow Ring, Spin the Animal Dial, and Laureate, Parenthetical Minded. Well, dear listener, I am here to tell you that summer registration at KFJC is happening now. The class did start the previous Wednesday, July 1st, but it is not too late to join. Class number 2 is tomorrow, and it is a hybrid class. 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And more information is at kfjc.org. So if you would like to join, there's plenty of work for you to do, and do not hesitate. And we hope to see you around. I'm Dead Eris. 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

KFJC. You just heard James Livingston, Dirty Dirigible, from a 12-inch titled Fat Fingers. 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More music coming up always. We got Lucky Dragons by Power Melody. And it's KFJC.

cave, JC. You just heard Rune's order with attack. And Angelo Harmsworth, perfume 1. Pierre Henry, Fantasia. And all the way back there, you heard Lucky Dragons, power melody. I have been Dead Eris. Coming up now is Dr. Doug to take you back down the rabbit hole. And he will be here till 6 a.m., so be sure to tune in. I'll be back next week, same time, same place, here on Immortal Oscillations. I'll be leaving you with Blood Stereo, 6 Soddened Scenes, here on KFJC.

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Jesus Christ.

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I remind you again that you can hear KFJC in a couple of ways. 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Hello, I'm Dr. Doug, doing my voice lessons, or trying to anyhow, so you can tell I'm live and direct in the KFJC studios on this, the 7th day of July, 2026. You ready to take our little trip together? I'm going to go back down the rabbit hole with Cap'n Beefheart to get the party started.

On KFJC, you just heard Captain Beefheart and his magic band. 25th Century Quaker was the track. Mirror Man is the release. All right, I want to thank Dead Eris for her great show. I had fun listening to it. I got the beginning of it, but anyhow, if you're just tuning in, I highly recommend you go back. You start your evening about 4 hours earlier and listen to Dead Eris, or check her out in the archives. If you were with me last week, I talked to you about going to see the ear, nose, and throat people, and a speech therapist told me my vocal cords are kerfunkled. And a speech therapist told me I needed to try and talk in a lower voice. So if it sounds like just weird, hey, don't pay attention to me. Pay attention to the music. The music is the message. Randy California now on KFJC.

Our story takes place during hunting season, so we've got to have some hunters. Their guns make a percussive sound, so we'll use a snappy guitar. Finally, there's the wolf. His part is sung by three deep voices.

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But we have a few more instruments to help fill in for the orchestra. A rhythm guitar, banjo, jaw harp, washtub bass, and since this is a jug band, we've got a jug. Now, we're ready for the story.

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He flew out of the tree, sat down on the grass, and asked the duck, "If you can't fly, what kind of a bird are you?" 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

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While the duck, who was safe in the pond, started quacking angrily at the cat.

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She prowled around the tree and thought, should I chase the bird up that tree? By the time I climb up there, it'll have flown away again. Meanwhile, Grandpa heard the ruckus and came out of the house.

Peter's hand, led him out of the pasture, and locked the gate behind them. But Grandpa was right. Peter was barely through the gate when a big gray wolf came out of the woods and into the pasture.

took one look and scrambled up the tree. The duck got all excited, gave a big quack, and instead of staying safely in the water, the silly duck jumped out of the pond and started to waddle away as fast as his webbed feet would carry him. The wolf saw the duck and like a flash was after it. Coming closer and closer and closer until he caught the duck and with one big gulp swallowed him whole. So here's the situation. The cat is sitting on one branch, the bird on another, not too close to the cat, and the wolf's circling the tree, looking up with hungry eyes. All this time, Peter was behind the closed gate, watching the whole thing. I've got to help my friends, he thought, and ran home for a strong rope. Then he climbed the stone wall, grabbed the branch of the tree, and climbed into the tree with the bird and cat. Here's what to do, he told the bird. Fly down and circle the wolf's head to distract him, and be careful. So Sasha flew around the wolf, while the wolf snapped and snarled at the teasing bird. Peter made a lasso from the rope. Then he lowered it carefully, caught the wolf by the tail, pulled with all his might, and tied the other end to the tree. When the wolf felt the noose around his tail, he tried to pull himself free. But that only made the rope tighter.

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1: Okay, Dave Van Ronk did Peter and the Wolf. Now they say variety is the spice of life. I bet you never thought you'd hear that here, huh? I was looking around and bumped into this. I thought it was kind of comical. Ben Pritchard started the set out with 4.5. Okay, now it's time for you to hear about this.
2: Anyway, if you become an actor, of course, you have to be a New York act, but they hate Los Angeles. They live in a hotel. They don't want to get to be part of this town and get too comfortable, you know? Get that swimming pool thing, you're through. Won't be creative. So you won't be able to do shows like M Squad and have Gun Will Travel, right? So what they do is they all live in, there are two hotels here, the Montecito and the Chateau Marmont. That's where they live. Because they want this town to get to them. So they've been out here 5 years and they're living in a hotel.
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2: They go out, the only place they go is at night between 4 and 5 in the morning. They go to the Hughes Market on Highland, that's open all night. And they shop in very Spartan fashion with dark glasses and a shirt with an alligator jumping off. They go in the market and they buy woolites, they can wash your socks at the hotel. And then they buy instant coffee and a Coke. Then when they get the Coke, they go to the checkout stand. The checker says, "Don't you want to take a six-pack?" And the actors always say, "Well, no, because I might be going back to New York." You know?
1: I had to play that because that's something that Peter and the Wolf is something you may actually have heard on, or you may actually hear on the Norman Bates Memorial Soundtrack. That's a very interesting show also, people. If you're into soundtracks and stuff, check that out. Robert Emmett puts on a good show. All right, let's move it along here. John Mellencamp, now on KFJC.

Broadcasting from Foothill College, this is KFJC in Los Altos Hills. And I'm Dr. Doug. It seems so weird because I know it sounds strange there for out there in radio land for sure. But it's a vocal practice I have to do. What you just heard was my 4th of July salute. And oh my God, here in the Bay, in Washington, and in South Dakota at the memorial at Mount Rushmore. Here, my sister asked me if I wanted to go watch the fireworks on the bridge. And I told her, no, you can go with Carl. For those of you that are not from the Bay Area or familiar, Carl is what we here locals call the fog that rolls in around this time of year every year. It was pandemonium. It was like 4 or 5 hours to get out of there. I heard that the electric cars, well, the Waymo, you know, that fell apart immediately, but people's personal electric cars ran out of power. Oh, what a mess. And then out east, it just got worse. So you heard my salute. You heard my salute to our 4th of July. You just heard the 5-man electrical band. I'm a stranger here from absolutely right, the best of 5-man electrical band. David Bowie, prior to that, Young Americans, title track from that release. Barry McGuire did Eve of Destruction, title track from that release. And John Mellencamp opened up the set with This May Not Be the End of the World, should be parenthetically, but you can see it from here, from his Mr. Happy-Go-Lucky. All right, that brings you up to date musically, business taken care of, the Boss Jaguars now on KFJC.

On KFJC, you just heard Barrio Lindo, Los Ojos en el Camino. And the release is Isidi Esses. That's the best I can do, people. Volume 1. And the Boss Jaguar started that set out with A Woman with the Switchblade Stilettos. From there, Go Undercover with the Boss Jaguars. All right, now I would like to tell you about this. Friday, July 10th. That looks like it's this coming Friday from 10 until 2. Come join KFJC as we celebrate the life of trumpet genius Lee Morgan on his 88th birthday. We're having a hard bopping trip through his recorded works, from his first record as a band leader at age 18 to his final session at age 33. 4 hours of Lee Morgan, only on KFJC, hosted by Brian Damage. Check it out Friday, July 10th from 10 until 2. Brian always puts on a good show, so don't miss it. Okay, let's see here. Yep. Blackwater Holy Night now on KFJC.

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Sounds like Smoke Two Joints, but it really is not. Prior to that, Cemento did Useless from their Bad Dreams songs. And Blackwater Holy Light did Fade from Not Here, Not There. Now this. 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Or see Bay Area Cancer, that's one word, bayareacancer.org for more information. Up next, Lonnie Johnson and Elmer Snowden on KFJC.

0: On KFJC, you just heard Spaceman 3. Come Down Easy from their prescription, perfect prescription, the perfect prescription. And Dusty Springfield did a track that it had never been released. It was released on a box set called Heartbeat. Prior to that was Lonnie Johnson and Elmer Snowden doing I'll Get Along Somehow from their Blues and Ballads release. And DJ Embryonic Petite sacked it, Untitled 11. Okay, that brings you up today musically. Now check this out.
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0: I wonder what they're going to have to say about the soccer match, the USA soccer match here on Wednesday. Check them out. See what they got to say. Texas Alexander now on KFJC.

Broadcasting from Foothill College, this is KFJC in Los Altos Hills. And I remain Dr. Doug, your humble selector and guide down here in the back down the rabbit hole. What you just heard was Nightmares on Wax versus Adrian Sherwood on the Seven Seas dub from In a Space Out of Dub release. Nick Cave did Helpless, the Bridge, a tribute to Neil Young. Heart Attack Alley did Trouble with from their release Living in Hell. Crash Outfit did Little Men from their self-titled release. Texas Alexander did No More Women Blues from Volume 1, 1927-1928. Man, that's like 100 years ago. All right. It just caught me. It's like, wow, 90, 97, 98. All right, so anyhow, that brings you up to date musically, business taken care of. You know, that reggae sounded so good, I'm going to do some more. Toots and Maytals now on KFJC.

0: On KFJC, you just heard Tommy McCook. Track was called Riding West. It's from a little 7-inch on Flame. And Toots and the Maytals did Country Road. That was a live thing at Winterland from 1975. All right, now I want you to hear about this.
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0: Check out the Outsound. I was going to look and see if they had any. No, they don't have anything on the website yet about it. But that's a heck of a special happening here around here. And up there, I guess, and it's in Berkeley. Check them out. You'll hear all kinds of different things going on there, believe me. All right, Los Fantasticos now on KFJC.

In the background, you're listening to The Baffles, Fear, parenthetically One Step Beyond, from Volume 2. Prior to that was Western Grip. They did Sidewalk from Follow Your Nightmares. And Los Fantasticos did Last Stand from Three Western Tales. All right, now I want to tell you about this. 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It sounds interesting, people. Okay, there's a very special lady out there that I want to wish a happy birthday, but I'm not sure what music she is into. However, a deep track of the Little Purple One, Prince, can hardly miss. Happy birthday, Dana.

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0: This is a trip. 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
1: No, it's not a drug. It's something more hip.
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0: Music.
1: This is not music. 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
0: This is a trip.
1: No, it's not a drug.

On KFJC, you just heard The Darts. Darkness was the track from their Halloween love songs. Palehead did Anthem from their Trait release. Stan Kazakaskar did Driver 8, A-T-E, from his This Song release. And Prince started out the set basically with Alphabet Street from the Love Sexy release. The Baffles started out with Fear, One Step Beyond. Now it's time for me to tell you about this. Britain Invades, Part 3. This is happening Wednesday, August 19th. So it's a minute away, but from 10 to 2, the British invasion, the Britain, let me try it again. The Britain Invades series continues on August 19th as special guest Phil Dirt shows the influences of British bands and musical styles on American bands and music, and occasionally the American influence on British music. Featured during this four-hour installment will be the work of the Rolling Stones and their contemporaries on both sides of the pond. It's hosted by Ann Arbor. Don't miss it, people. That ought to be a lot of fun. All right, let's move it along here. I'm running out of time. The Barbarella Tones, now on KFJC.

Those are ugly. They're gnarly. 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It was gnarly. 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

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He's snarly. I painted your toenails for Valentine's Day. I mean, snaggle toes. 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Someone ate hummus too.

Broadcasting from Foothill College, this is KFJC in Los Altos Hills. I remain Dr. Doug, and we have less than an hour to go in our little trip back down the rabbit hole, so I better hurry up and jam all this stuff in. What you just heard was Ancient Future, Trans Does Trays, dedicated to David Easley, from their Purple Spirits release. King Pelican prior to that with Matador Surfer, title track from that release. Roy and the Devil's Motorcycle did Johnny Be Good from their Because of Women release. And the Barbarella Tones did Gnarly from Deep Eddy Records Goes Off the Deep End. All right, that brings you up to date musically, business taken care of. Marianne Faithful now on KFJC.

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You can't avoid the touch on every single purchase.

0: On KFJC, you just heard Elliot Sharp and Terraplane. A. Jackson from Living Here, spelled H-E-A-R. And Marianne Faithfull started out the set with Sex with Strangers from her Kissin' Time release. 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

On KFJC, you just heard The Marlowes, Under the Silver Moon from their Die Hotel Malibu. And Mirthquake started that set off with Dead Man's Grift from Mofgitters. All right, now I want to tell you about this. The County of San Mateo Farm Workers Advisory Commission works to advise government bodies in their decision-making process through direct citizen participation. 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And remember, I'll post the contact information for the PSAs that I present on my Facebook page once I get back to the ranch. 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

0: Pamela Anderson was a prophet from She Rides Again. This last half hour is going to be brought to you by the cowboy and me, but what you just heard was Bellbird, Brief Pharology from The Call, and Tina Turner opened that set up with Steel Claw. That's a live thing. Now,
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0: 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In the North Bay, Spiral Electric is at the Kilowatt. 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The Psychodelics are at Cafe du Nord. Kurt Vile and the Violators are at the Castro Theater. And Dylan LeBlanc and Olivia Wolfe are at the Chapel. Over in the East Bay, the Marcus King Band is at the Fox Theater. And down in the South Bay, there's always karaoke for free at the Caravan Lounge.

It's a song a guy wrote, probably one of the first ones I ever did, and it's a song about his grandma's boyfriend. That's how he described it to me. It was almost described perfectly, me and my grandpa growing up together.

Hoo-ah, that song gives me goosebumps. You just heard Jerry Jeff Walker doing a smoking version of Desperado's Waiting for the Train. It was a live thing. Prior to that, Hank Williams did Honky Tonk Blues from the legend Hank Williams. And in the background, you're listening to Humanga Danga, Red Desert Rampage. Up next is a rebroadcast by Dave Richo. At 6. And then at 10, it's Oligarch hosting the Blues Collective. At 2, it's Isotope hosting Hydrogen Jukebox. At 6, it's From the Vault. At 7, Cynthia Lombard hosts Too Cool for School. And then at 10, Ross Babbo hosts the Mobius Strip Inversion. I'm going to continue. No, I didn't check that out. All right. I'm going to continue cowboying you to the end of our little trip together here back down the rabbit hole. Going to do a double deuce of the Marshall Tucker. Yeah, the Marshall Tucker Band. I Should Never Have Started Loving You and Desert Skies. There you have it. Once again, it was my pleasure to be part of your life for the last 4 hours. Thank you for letting me pick out your playlist. I hope you enjoyed it. I know I had a great time presenting it. Please join me again next week right here back down the rabbit hole on the Wave of the West, KFJC 89.7 FM and KFJC.org. Radio for the musically adventurous. Wishing for you a very safe and pleasant days all week long. This is Doug. This is Doug. This is Dr. Doug out.

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This is KFJC Los Altos Hills. Sorry for the technical problems, but we're back on the air. And it's time for the Jazz Parade. It's 10 a.m., and here's Cab Calloway.

Brothers and sisters, have you heard the news today? Now I've been told that Mr. Van Tuba is in town to stay. He's the new sensation. He has lots of syncopation. Come on, gather round, 'cause I've got more.

Yes, indeed. Here again, Dave Rochu with you on the Jazz Parade. And thanks to Uncle Al for some engineering marvels. He is able to rescue the station and keep us back on the air, get us back on the air in record time. Kurtz and Durda left us with Nusrat Ali Khan and Baba Bul with Ni Main Jama from a new collection. And it's time for the Jazz Parade, and this week something special. Songs about animals, both pets and others, in the jazz vein. 650-941-2500 is the number to call if you have any suggestions for animal songs. We have quite a few lined up, so I think we'll have a lot of fun for the next 2 hours with the Jazz Parade. And then at noon, we'll switch into jazz currents, new stuff, and much more. First off, from a rather unusual record from a PS Corporation with Anganda Kandalugafrunda, Happy Dixielander and the Wildcat Blues on KFJC.

some early King Oliver with Froggy Moore. I don't know if that's probably a song about somebody whose nickname is Froggy, not an actual frog, but there you have it here on KFJC. Also, John Gill's Novelty Orchestra of New Orleans. My Blackbirds Are Bluebirds Now, recording back in 1990. And we heard the Wildcat Blues, sounding an awful lot like a blues polka from the PS Corporation, recording in 1979 in somewhere in Germany. And Gandiner Landerfrunde is the leader. The Wildcat Blues, arranged by Dominic Janet. If that gives you any clues, I have no idea. Dave Rishu with you here on KFJC, 89.7 FM. This is the Jazz Parade, and we'll be playing songs about animals of various sorts through up until noon or so. 650-941-2500 is the phone number here for your questions, comments, and suggestions. 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Onwards now with something from George Olsen and His Music. Song featuring Fran Frey on the vocal and Olsen himself from 1926. A song about horses on KFJC.

Fletcher Henderson on KFJC. And that was the Black Horse Stomp from, well, let's see this. Recording's done in 1925, in January of 1926, for Fletcher Henderson. We also heard the Dry Throat Five. They're from Switzerland. And they did something called Piggly Wiggly, a Junie Cobb tune. And Junie Cobb is the, let's see, credited. Well, they're doing songs mostly of the Apex Club Orchestra, but their own songs as well. A lot of fun stuff here on the KFJC. That's from an album on Stomp Off called My Melancholy Baby. And it was done back in 1987. What else did we hear? Well, we did hear George Olson and his music doing Horses, Horses, Horses. I think we told you about that. Also in there was Dave Ruffner and friends, including the Blue Street Jazz Band of Fresno. And that was the Great Bear Rag. From the sound of it, probably more Indian theme than bears, but, you know, it's a title. It's a theme. It's all about animals this week here on the Jazz Parade. And we've already had a few phone calls and suggestions at 650-941-2500. We'll get to those before 12 o'clock. I don't think we had anything else in that set. But if we remember it, I'll let you know. It's time for our triple play. Keeping in the theme, these will be songs that are related. And if you know the songs, you'll know why they're related. If you don't know the songs, you'll say, well, there's a bunch of nice songs, aren't they? Starting off here with the original Salty Dogs. Their New Orleans Shuffle, recording in 1966 in Hinsdale, Illinois. Lou Green on cornet, Jim Snyder on trombone, Kim Cusack clarinet, John Cooper piano, Bob Sunderstrom on banjo, Mike Walbridge tuba, Wayne Jones on drums, doing a Big Spiderbeck tune called...

0: We started off with the Ostrich Walk by the original Salty Dogs. The 10th Avenue Jazz Band gave us the Sage Hen Strut from 1997. Fog City Stompers with something called the Emu Strut, originally done by the Southern Jazz Group of Australia, composition by Dave Dalwitz. And wrap things up with R. Crumb's Cheap Suit Serenaders and the Kiwi Bump, 1974. All here on the Jazz Parade KFJC. That was our triple play, a fourth for this week. We're featuring songs about animals, pets, and otherwise this morning up until 12 o'clock on the Jazz Parade. And right now, here at Foothill College, as we insert this, and invite you to join KFJC. Winter classes registration are starting up. And here's some more information about that.
1: 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Registration starts December 12th for the winter quarter at Foothill College. 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That sounds cool. I have been thinking about getting involved with KFJC.
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2: Don't listen to him. He always gets you in trouble. You know that. If it was up to Mr. Goody Goody over there, we'd be helping old ladies across the street and petting puppies. What's wrong with that, Mr.?
1: Hey. 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
1: Okay, here's the link to Foothill registration. 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I'd better get moving. General registration is December 12th through January 4th.
2: Yay! We're going to be on the radio.
0: Yes, indeed. Yay, on the radio, indeed. Yes, Dave Rochu with you on KFJC. And want to let you know about Piece It Together. It's an agency dedicated to the prevention and awareness of teen dating violence. The program provides outreach services to youth ranging from age 12 to 19. Also provides domestic violence training to adults who work with such teens. Phone them at 408-774-1009 for more information about Piece It Together. Continuing on our theme of animals, pets, and otherwise, this is the Frog Island Jazz Band of London, and something called the Alligator Hop. And by the way, they also do a version of Piggly Wiggly that we heard from the Dry Throat 5. And the notes on this album say that the Beale Street Washboard Band originally did that, one of the only two recordings they ever did. Anyways, this is Alligator Hop from Frog Island Jazz Band here on KFJC.

Natural Gas Jazz Band here on KFJC, something called The Wombat, to go along with the Village Stompers version of Timey Kangaroo Down Sport from the Washington Square album, the early 60s. The Wombat was written by Roger Bell from Australia, who's another musician, Graham Bell. They wrote it, and at the top of the sheet of the music, it says, please play at wombat speed. And I've seen some wombats in Australian zoos. They don't go very fast, but also saw a restored prehistoric wombat, about the size of a grizzly bear, or maybe bigger. Not a cute little fuzzy thing like a lot of people think. They're mean and big. Big teeth and claws. Anyways, enough about wombats. Broadcasting from Foothill College, this is KFJC Los Altos Hills. Dave Rashu with you on the Jazz Parade. It's 11 a.m. Our March of the Week is not really a march. It's more of a slow air. Stephen Foster composition, as performed by the Pioneer Brass of Oregon, Salem, Oregon area. 1992 release called Acres of Clams. This particular track is called Old Dog Trey, to get us into the dog portion of our tribute to animals of various sorts here on KFJ.

on KFJC. That was the Dorsey Brothers. And something called My Dog Loves Your Dog. Vocal there by Kay Weber, 1934 recording. Here on the Jazz Parade, we also heard Old Dog Trey, 1992 recording from Pioneer Brass of Oregon. Stephen Foster, or Stephen Foster, for those who pronounce it that way. It's about 10 minutes after 11 a.m. Speaking of animals, Rocket J. Squirrel will be here this afternoon from 2 until 6. At least that's what's on the board. We'll have to see who shows up. It's always a mystery on a Thursday afternoon. But Rocket J. Squirrel has an amazing parrot. It's quite intelligent and not too mean, but does not interfere with her picking of tunes and playing all kinds of music for your afternoon Thursday delights. Continuing on with dog songs for this portion of our little mini special, this is Pete Daly's Rhythm Kings, recording in 1947, and the Yelping Hound Blues on KFJC.

Ingrid Lucia and the Flying Neutrinos with the New Dog Blues. Doc Cheatham featured on some tracks on that recording. And I happened to meet Ingrid Lucia in New Orleans one year and asked her about her experiences, and it was basically living in New Orleans and South America and New York and listening to all kinds of music, including Billie Holiday, but she says she sounds nothing like Billie Holiday whatsoever. Yeah, okay. We also did hear Pete Daly's Rhythm Kings from 1947, Yelping Dog Blues, and we told you about the Dorsey Brothers, My Dog Loves Your Dog. All animals and dogs and cats and other such things going on until noon here on the Jazz Parade. KFJC. 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Coming up in a few minutes, we'll have the traditional jazz calendar. And then more animal songs, answering some requests, and carrying on. And with a name like Bunny Berrigan, you'd assume that there'd be some songs about animals. Bunny Berrigan's big band here with Walking the Dog on KF. Well, actually, no, we're not going to have that. We're going to have Bob Scobie and Clancy Hayes doing the Yellow Dog Blues, which is actually not about a dog at all. It's about a railroad, but there we go on KFJC.

finally to get to the Walking the Dog, Bunny Berrigan. And we also did hear Yellow Dog Blues, Clancy Hayes and Bob Scope, 1958. And this song, The Pearls, is done by the Devil Mountain Jazz Band. Well, can't have pearls without oysters, and oysters are animals. Yes, indeed. It's time for a brief rundown of some upcoming traditional jazz events. Coming up Sunday, December 18th, from 1:30 to 5:30, the New Orleans Jazz Club of Northern California will have Clint Baker's Cafe Barone All-Stars playing at the Moose Lodge in San Pablo, 13233 San Pablo Avenue. Clint Baker will be on trumpet, Tom Sharpstein on reeds, Jim Clippert trombone, Katie Sunshine Girl Caviera on guitar and banjo, or just guitar, Mark Caperoni on bass, and Monty Reyes on banjo. Again, that's December 18th at the Moose Lodge in San Pablo, 1:30 to 5:30. Also on December 18th, moving up a week because of the holidays, South Bay Traditional Jazz Society will have a special session at the Palo Alto Elks Lodge, 4249 El Camino Real. Professor Plum's reunion band will be going on 1 to 5, 1:30 to 5:30, somewhere in that neighborhood. Don't have the exact time for it. But that's, again, Sunday the 18th, not the week later. More information online at sbtjs.org. South Bay Traditional Jazz Society.

Ready. Special events happening on New Year's Eve, December 31st in Palo Alto. Paul Price's Society Orchestra will be doing New Year's Eve on the air at the Palo Alto Masonic Center, recreating yesteryear's New Year's Eve show. Music, dancing, refreshments, etc. 650-279-3598. More information on that. Not much happening in the way of festivals until February. In Fresno, we'll have the Fresno Mardi Gras, February 9th to 12th, at the Radisson Hotel. Jeff and Ann Barnhart, Black Swan Classic, Blue Street, Bob Schultz's Frisco Jazz Band, Devil Mountain, Gator Beat, Grand Dominion, High Sierra, St. Louis Stompers. More information from the Fresno Dixieland Society, 559-292-3999. And coming up in March, Monterey's 26th annual Dixieland Monterey at the Portola Plaza Hotel. Starts Thursday night with a big band swing dance. There'll be Jeff Barnhart, John Kozuzzi, Bob Draga, Phil Flanagan, Jim Galloway, Davy Jones, Brady McKay, Ed Metz Jr., Terry Myers, Russ Phillips, Gary Ryan, Tom Saunders, John Sheridan, Alan Vache, B.E.D., Big Mama Sue and Friends, Blue Street, Bob Crosby's Bobcats, Bye Bye Blues Boys, Golden Gate Rhythm Machine, High Sierra, Jim Cullum, Mixed Metaphor, Night Blooming Jazzmen, Ryan's Raiders and the Titan Hot 7, Uptown Lowdown, Ivy Evans and Company, Sweet Thursday Jazz Band. More information online, dixieland-monterey.com, or you can phone 888-349-6879. It is the second Thursday of the month, and that means that And That's Jazz is playing at the Pasta Pelican in Alameda tonight, 7:30 to 10. Pasta Pelican is located in Mariner Square, right on the estuary in Alameda. Take a Webster Street tube. And also tonight, Tom Small's Big Butter and Egg Band will be playing a special performance at the Prince of Wales in San Mateo. And they also play regularly at Nora's Cafe on Saturdays from 6:30 to 9:30 on California Street in Palo Alto. Clint Baker's Cafe Barone All-Stars also play at, well, Cafe Barone. That's in Menlo Park, right next to Kepler's Books, 1010 El Camino Real. 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Call 650-200-7622. Make sure they'll be there on a Friday night. Sometimes they're playing at festivals and stuff, and they're not there. And Silicon Gulch Jazz Band plays regularly on Tuesdays at the Prince of Wales Pub. It's at 106 East 25th Avenue, San Mateo. Tuesdays from 7 to 9 p.m. Well, that's enough chatter for today on that. Let's continue on with more songs about animals and such, pets and otherwise. Had a request for the Bonzo Dog Doodah Band. They're having a reunion in England coming up in January. I'll let you know more about that in upcoming weeks. One of my favorite bands, Bonzo Dog, here with a song about barnyard animals and such called Jollity Farm on KFJC.

0: everything sings out to us as we go through the gate. 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
0: Everybody makes a row down on Jollity Farm. 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The lambs all bleat and shake their feet. 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

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All the jungle folk have habits of their own. A worm will turn in quite the nicest way. 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A steer or deer have no lifelong regrets. 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It smiles a smile while waiting for its chance, then lifts its foot and kicks you in the pants. No power can sour baboons or marmosets. 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

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The rams, the lambs, the busy buzzing bees, the sows, the cows, I treat them as I please. But still, to one, I'll always pay my debts. I'm not afraid of the big bad wolf, but an elephant never forgets.

Henry Hall and the BBC Radio Orchestra. Radio Dance Orchestra, actually. But that was The Elephant Never Forgets from The Golden Toy. And that was recorded in the year, I believe, let's see, H-A-J-K. Well, very confusing graphics on that album. I can't tell you when it was recorded. Anyways, Dave Rashid with you on the Jazz Parade. We also heard A Jollity Farm from the Bonzo Dog Doodah Band. Very early recording from them. Coming up on Friday, from 10 a.m. to 2 p.m., John Goldfarb does a split show now at the Blues Bar for the first half, 10 a.m. to noon, and then from noon until 2, Art Crimes comes in with songs from the basement of the Blues Bar, going back to the early days of recorded blues. That's all Fridays right here on 89.7 FM, KFJC. The Blues Bar, John Goldfarb, and Art Crimes, alternating with KJ Dweller. Good music here on 89.7 FM. It's about 15 minutes ahead of noon. We'll have some more animal songs of various sorts. Right now, what do we have up for you? Oh, yes, this is Louis Jordan and a Timpani Five. Something called Cat Scratchin' on KFJC.

A group from St. Louis doing The Cows May Come, Cows May Go, the St. Louis Ragtimers. With Trevor J. Tishner on piano, Glenn Mayer clarinet, Bill Mason cornet, Al Stricker on banjo and vocal, and Don Franz on tuba. Recording back in 1973. And we also heard Louis Jordan and the Timpani Five, Cat Scratchin'. It's about 10 minutes ahead of 12 noon here on the Jazz Parade, KFJC. Wanted to let you know about Art Share. They seek to ensure the continuity and strength of San Mateo County's cultural organizations by providing advocacy, promoting collaboration, and developing support for the arts. ArtShare is located at 1219 Ralston Avenue in Belmont. Phone them at 650-591-2101. We have time for a few more dog and cat and other animal songs. And we have Harry Reaser on the banjo, doing a song he did in 1928, The Cat and the Dog, here on KFJC.

0: Brothers and sisters, we've gathered here this evening to listen to Brother Deacon Lowdown from Chitlin Switch, Mississippi. And he's going to discourse for us on the subject of Noah and the Ark. Brother Lowdown, your congregation is waiting.
1: Thank you, brother. Deacon Jones, brothers and sisters, the elder wishes to inform you that he is in good humor this morning.
2: Amen.
3: Amen.
1: Please, sister, as I said before I was so rudely interrupted, the Lord told Noah to build him an ark and build it out of a hickory bark.
2: Animals came in one by one.
1: In come Noah and his son.
2: Animals came in two by two.
1: The hippo and the kangaroo.
2: Animals came in three by three.
1: Bear, bug, and a bumblebee.
2: Animals came in four by four.
1: Oh, Noah said, go slam that door. Hallelujah.
2: Hallelujah.
1: Hallelujah.
2: Hallelujah. Hallelujah.
1: I'm what I am. Hallelujah.
2: Hallelujah.
1: Hallelujah.
2: Hallelujah. I know I'm what I am.
1: Oh, hallelujah.

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1: Hind and left, the monkey's tricks.
0: Animals came in seven by seven.
1: And said the elephant, quit your shoving.
0: Animals came in eight by eight.
1: All no one said, go slam that gate, hallelujah.
0: Hallelujah.
1: Hallelujah.
0: Hallelujah.
1: I'm what I am.
0: Hallelujah.
1: Hallelujah.
0: Hallelujah.
1: Hallelujah.
0: Hallelujah.
1: I'm what I am. Oh, hallelujah.
0: Hallelujah.
1: Hallelujah.

0: wing it. Doxology.
1: Noble Sissel and his sizzling syncopators, the old arc is a mover. And here on KFJC, that was from 1934. We also heard Harry Reaser with the Cat and the Dog from 1928. And that just about does it for the Jazz Parade for this week. We'll have much more traditional jazz, ragtime, novelty, and such like that next week, including one very special song that misplaced this morning on the way out the door, and we'll not be able to get to it, but next week to conclude properly this special. But more on that later. Right now, it's time to say the broadcasting from Foothill College. This is KFJC Los Altos Hills. And McKinney's Cotton Pickers send us into jazz currents with this very poignant song about a very special kind of animal here on KFJC.

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Nothing much.

Sun Ra Orchestra, recording in 1991, doing Duke Ellington's Prelude to a Kiss, live at the Banyuls Blues Festival, and released on Leo Records, reissued on CD. No specific information about the folks involved, but there you have something from a CD called Friendly Galaxy. It's about 10 minutes after 12 noon here at KFJC. Dave Rochoux with you on Jazz Currents. We did wrap up the Jazz Parade with McKinney's Cotton Pickers, 1930. Never Swat a Fly. Coming up on Saturday afternoon at around 4 p.m., some strangeness from Emile Bailly and also Kant. Nosmo King will be there for us to host these two groups who are also playing around the Bay Area this weekend. So please do listen in around 4 o'clock Saturday afternoon for all of that live from our pit here at KFJC. Continuing on with music now from Marc Ribot. Spiritual Unity, a tribute to Albert Ayler. And this recording features Roy Campbell on trumpet, Henry Grimes on bass. Henry Grimes actually played in the original Albert Ayler ensemble. Marc Ribot on guitar and Chad Taylor on drums. Recording's done in the fall of 2004 and released on Pi Recordings. And this is Invocation on KFJC.

Prelude from Mark Rebo and his ensemble doing music of Albert Eiler. Invocation, actually, that was the track we heard. Spiritual Unity out on Pi Recordings here on KFJC. Dave Rochu with you, 20 minutes after 12 noon. The Tattoo Archive is in Berkeley, dedicated to promoting the history of tattooing through research and education. The walls are covered with posters of tattooists and tattooed people from bygone eras, and you can see them all. Call them at 510-548-5895 for more information about the Tattoo Archive. Up next, we have the East Bay group called Positive Knowledge. This is from a CD called First Ones with Oemi Thomas on bass clarinet and other reeds and percussion, Aijema Thomas on vocals, gong and percussion, Spirit on drums, and Ike Levine on tenor sax. On the Sea of Joy for Dr. Elise Austin. It's a release on Charles Lester Music on KFJC.

0: and World, mow down the Hemlock Tavern Wednesday, December 14th. Tussle and the Cold War pick up arms at the Hotel Utah Friday, December 16th. Von Iva and Hey Willpower play the Independent Friday, December 16th. Silver Daggers, Abe Vigoda, and Kits come to the Bakery in Oakland Saturday, December 17th. Mochestra and the Weasel Walter Trio featuring Henry Kaiser go berserk at 21 Grand in Oakland Saturday, December 17th. Roy Rogers and Norton Buffalo stomp into the Little Fox Theater Saturday, December 17th. Iron Lung, Unpersons, and Laudanum tranquilize 924 Gilman Saturday, December 17th. Fishbone with The Expendables choke at the Independent Sunday, December 18th. The Davis-Redford Triad and Greg Kowalski appear at the Hemlock Tavern Friday, December 23rd. Graham Kona, Bruce Tofsky, and Matt Davignon are at the Hemlock on Wednesday, December 28th. Banyan with the Eric McFadden Trio and Sistas in the Pit all circle 12 Galaxies Wednesday, December 28th. DOS, a.k.a. Mike Watt and Kira Rossler, with Devin Hoff Platform come to 21 Grand Thursday, December 29th. The Tubes pay their fees at the Red Devil Lounge Friday, December 30th. Harold Ray, live in concert, Grigri, and Parchman Farm ring in the new year at the Hemlock Tavern Saturday, December 31st. Dingy Fever gets all sweaty at the Rickshaw Stop Saturday, December 31st. Super Suckers, The Hangmen, and The Naysayers say yeah at Slim's Saturday, December 31st. Ramblin' Jack Elliott talks it up at Noe Valley Ministry Saturday, January 7th. Barrington Levy croons at The Independent Saturday, January 7th. The Concert Outlook is a presentation of the KFJC Promotions Department and airs daily at 8:30 a.m., 12:30 p.m., 5:30 p.m., and 5:30 a.m. It can also be found online at www.kfjc.org. For the Concert Outlook, I'm Peggy O.
1: And we have a few additions. Let's see, what do we have here? Coming up on Friday, December 16th. We told you about that. Today is the 8th of December. That's right. MF Doom will be at the Independent tonight and also on Friday, December 9th. The More Shallows Dealership and the Dying Californian will be at the Bottom of the Hill on Friday the 9th. Plan 9, Monster Squad and Ashtray at 924 Gilman, Friday the 9th. Yellow Press, French Press, and Big Bend at the Hemlock Tavern, also on Friday the 9th. Kelly Stoltz, Black Fiction, and The Sermon at 12 Galaxies, also Friday night. Killing the Dream, Pressure Point, and Allegiance at 924 Gilman, Saturday, December 9th. Casual and Starsky at the Bottom of the Hill that said Saturday, December 9th. I think that means December 10th, or maybe it's Friday. Anyways, call 924 Gilman and find out. It's probably on the 10th. Yeah. Casual and Starsky at the Bottom of the Hill on Saturday, the 10th. Brutal Sound Effects Festival number 36 with Jessica Ryland as Kant. Transient, Stimbox, Heartworm, and more at the Art SF Festival, Saturday, December 10th. Scott Artford, Kenneth Ashley, and Josh Russell present The Drowned World at Yerba Buena Center for the Arts on Sunday, the 11th. And The Clarinet Thing at Freight and Salvage, Monday, December 12th. What's happening tonight, Thursday? December 8th, in the North Bay and San Francisco, Cave In at the Pound. Garrett Pierce and friends at Hemlock Tavern, Blowfy with Harold Ray, live in concert at the Bottom of the Hill. Mission Players, the Red Devil Lounge, Sam I Am at 12 Galaxies, and the Earl Brothers Hotel Utah Saloon. In the East Bay, Charlie Hayden's Revolutionary Ensemble at Yoshi's. And South Bay and beyond, Atomic at the Blank Club. We've been listening to the music of the

Positive Knowledge Ensemble. First One's the name of the CD. And we've heard The Sea of Joy for Dr. Elsie Austin. That's a release on Charles Lester Music. Continuing on with new releases and such on Jazz Currents here. Here's something new from the MTKJ Quartet. Day of the Race. Los Angeles group. With Jason Mears on alto sax, clarinet, and wood flute. Chris Tyner on trumpet and flugel. Paul Kikuchi on drums and percussion. Ivan Johnson on the contrabass. Recorded at the Catasonic Studios in Los Angeles in July of 2004. This is Swim, Swim, Eat. Swim, Swim, Swim, Eat, Eat, Eat on KFJC.

0: That was some really nice stuff there on KFJC, the MTKJ. That's Mears, Tyner, Kikuchi, and Johnson Quartet from their new CD, Day of the Race. And we heard Swim, Swim, Swim, Eat, Eat, Eat. On 89.7 FM, KFJC, Dave Rochu with you at about 20 minutes ahead of 1 p.m. on Jazz Currents. 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
1: Listen, I'm trying to extol the wonders of my country. Why do you keep telling me about your poison grapes?
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2: 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Thank you, listeners, and thank you, Chile.
0: Indeed. Heard round the world, KFJC. And thanks again. 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And you can read reviews of the music here at KFJC. 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Archives of playlists from shows years past, and also for things that are playing right now. So, kfjc.org. Put that in your bookmark, top of the page column. Up next, we have William Parker on bass, Uri Yamamoto on piano, Michael Thompson on drums. This is something called Luke's Lantern, is the name of the CD, out on Thirsty Ear, released in 2005. And we're going to hear Morning Sunset on KFJC.

just one. As nice as that was, William Parker from Luke's Lantern. Release on Thirsty Ear. Uri Yamamoto on piano, Michael Thompson on drums. Here on KFJC, Dave Rochu with you at about 10 minutes ahead of 1 p.m. Transbay Creative Music Calendar is a volunteer-produced free monthly journal for non-commercial new music in the San Francisco Bay Area. 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Moving on through the new additions to the KFJC Jazz Library on Jazz Currents. This is something from Italy, the Dolman Orchestra. It's a large ensemble. And this is a theme presentation of Mino Trauma, conducted by Nicola Pezzani, featuring Ives Robert, released on Leo Records and recorded in 2001. Jazz about the Minotaur and the Monitor and all of that, Greek mythology, Roman mythology, all that stuff here on KFJC.

0: beyond. The paradigm of collage, montage, has created a fake reality. Technology has arrived and is demanding new expressions, new sensations. So it's time to say again, art, technology, a new you. I'm influenced by the Russian formalism with its theory of the ostrannenia, the strangeness, the isolation of a word with an apart, the discontinuity in edit. That was a vanguard. It's not that anymore. The capitalistic system that we are living in has absorbed all the innovations, all the vanguards. It's time to move forward, to move beyond.
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Amazing. Nels Klein on the electric guitar and effects. Wally Shoup on alto sax. Chris Corsano on drums and effects. 2005 release from all three of them. Immolation Immersion is the name of the CD out on Nebsonic Music. And Strange Attractions Audio House, Strange Attractors Audio House production. That track was called Beard of Pine. Intense. Dave Rashu with you here on KFJC. It's about 20 after 1 p.m. We also heard from the Degenerate Art Ensemble. Their new CD called The Bastris out on Telus. We heard a track simply called Lucky with Haruko Nishimura on the vocals. And what else can we tell you about that? Not much, except the people involved. Joshua Cole conducting, Joshua Stewart on trumpet, Jarek Bishop bass, Sam Mickens on guitar, Rob Walker percussion, Brian Cook on drums, Sprout Guy on the viola, and Sam Wamba on tenor sax. Recording in Seattle at the Vagrant Studios. And released on Telus recently. Before the top of the hour, we heard from the Dolman Orchestra of Italy. And CD is called Minotrauma, and it features a large orchestra recording in 2001. And we heard Del Minotauro. Few new names up on the board for people filling in or doing new shows. Or it could be somebody who's been around for a long time and has just decided to change their name. It always goes like that here at KFJC. So a couple of things happening this weekend. Saturday morning from 2 a.m. to 6 a.m. It's Honk Honk Move Over Galaxy 500. Okay. That might give you a clue. And also later on Saturday, from 6 until 9, Joe Friday. So, give a listen on Saturday for Joe Friday. Don't be confused, it's just KFJC. Wanted to let you know about the Peninsula Women's Chorus. They were founded in 1966. And they seek excellence in the performance of diverse and challenging classical and contemporary chorale literature for female voice. More information at 650-327-3095 or online at pwchorus.org. Let's hear a little bit of cello. We have a new release from Ernst Reischiger on cello and electric cello, along with Alan Purves on drums, bones, percussion, boldron, and squeaky toys. Track called Time's Sake. And then from a 2004 release, Maria Pia Del Vito and Patrice Aral, Il Manifesto Tumulti, with Ernst Reischiger on some tracks. And we'll hear something from that. Some cello for you, jazz-wise, on KFJC.

Sí.

0: stata con i suoni. 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
1: Forse
0: non sono solo come sono.
2: Snow from Tumulti, Maria Pia De Vito and Patrice Harrell, along with Paul Urbanek and Ernst Reischager. Interesting stuff there on KFJC. We also heard from Ernst himself with a percussionist, Alan Purvis, with something called Time's Sake, or Time's Sake. One or the other. From their new release on Nimbus West, simply called TA. Well, it's about 25 until 2 o'clock here at KFJC. Coming up at 2, Rocket J Squirrel, playing until 6, all kinds of things. Dave Emery's For the Record, historical analysis and investigations into secret governments and hidden goings-ons. Anthony Fremont in from 7 to 10. Justin Outlier from 10 to 2. A graveyard show featuring country western surf music. The host is Hank 10. Morris Minor in from 6 a.m. to 10. Friday morning, and of course, as we mentioned earlier, John Goldfarb splitting show with Art Crimes tomorrow during the Blues Bar. And that's 24 hours of KFJC. Hope you'll keep listening or check in from time to time, and you'll be sure to hear some interesting music and information. We have something new from Jean-Paul Jenkins. And it's in collaboration with Joseph Foster, released on Resbolito Recordings of Portland, recorded in 2005. Jean-Paul Jenkins plays guitar, synths, and various other things. Joe Foster on trap drums. Spacey, weird space jazz. And this track is Minor Tactics of the Chalk Stream on KFJC.

Graham Khanna, under the supposed name of the Admiral Ted Brinkley, directs the Veragusta Vista Junior College grads of 77. Release on Evender, and you can go to their website and find out more of who really was involved with that thing. Wichita Toe Jam, definitely my favorite track on this CD. Dave Rashew with you for a few more minutes, making way for Rocket J. Squirrel, who's up at 2 o'clock. And we'll leave you with something from Emergency, a homage to Peace. Recordings done in 1970 in Paris. Whole bunch of people involved. Get to the overpackaged liner notes here. With all kinds of improv guys going on. Recordings done in, Paris. And who's actually in this group? Two African Americans, two Japanese, and one Frenchman. Okay, that's more information than we had before. Here we go. Glenn Spearman on sax, soprano, and tenor. Takashi Kako on piano. Bulu Ferre on electric guitar. Bob Reed on double bass. Sabu Toyozumi on drums. And this track probably is called, if you can get there, Infidels. See you next week, 10 a.m. on Thursday, for another edition of the Jazz Parade and Jazz Currents. 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

0: Holy smokes, who is that?
1: Shelly Johnson.
0: Shelly Johnson, what a beauty. Kind of reminds me of that statue, the babe without the arms.
1: Venus de Milo.
0: The name was Milo, but that's beside the point. That's the kind of girl to make you wish you spoke a little French. Hello. I was wondering if I might trouble you for a cup of strong black coffee. The name is Gordon Cole, and I couldn't help but notice you from the booth.
2: You don't have to shout, I can hear you.
0: I heard that.
2: And I can hear you honest, please.
0: You don't understand. You don't understand, Miss Johnson. For 20 years, I've been asking people to please speak up, but for some weird reason, I can hear you clear as a bell. Say something else.
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0: Good Lord, I can hear you perfectly. 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
0: What's that?

Baby, I say you do me dirty. You treat me mean and low down all the time.

But I won't be back here no more, baby, lest the good Lord have not changed my mind. But I know you're gonna need my little help some alone someday.

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Good morning. You're listening to the Blues Collective, July 7th, 2026. I'm your host, Oligarch. We were listening to Kayrie Bell and Tough Luck doing St. Louis Blues from the CD Mellow Down Easy on Blind Pig. Right before that, recorded in 1938, Bo Carter gave us Someday from the album Twisted Babe, 1931 to 1940, on Yazoo Records. So, let's see. Oh, here, I've got something to tell you about the summer registration. Registration is happening now. Actually, the class started last week on Wednesday, July 1st, but typically you can still add a week later. So if you missed last week because you're out of town or whatever, you can join this week. Go to kfjc.org to find out details and join us. We had 250th anniversary of the U.S. and on this show we like to focus on the blues that grew out of the human pain and suffering, unfortunately, in the early part of that 250 years. So, but it's a beautiful thing, and it's a gift that keeps on giving musically to the world. We've got Booker White, whose stage name was Bucca White. He's going to give us Sad Day Blues on KFJC.

KFGC that was attributed to Pig and Whistle Red. That's actually Blind Willie McTell, and he was backed up by Curly Weaver on guitar. A to Z Blues, Crying in the Morning is the collection on Muse Records. Booker White, I think he was a cousin or relative somehow of B.B. King. Sad Day Blues is what he sang, and excellent slide work he does. It's on an album, Memphis Swamp Jam. Jorge Trojhi, Foothill College recognizes that it is located on the ethno-historic territory of the ancestral and traditional land of the Puyi Chon Tha Mien Ohlone-speaking people and the successors of the historic Verona Band of Alameda County, presently identified as the Mwakama Ohlone Tribe of San Francisco Bay Area. The land was and continues to be of great importance to the Mwakama Ohlone Tribe and other familial descendants of the Verona Band. We recognize that every member of the Greater Foothill College Los Altos Hills community has and continues to benefit from the use and occupation of this land since the institution's founding in 1957. Consistent with our values of community, inclusion, and diversity, we have a responsibility to acknowledge and to make known through various enterprises, Foothill College's relationship to Native peoples. As members of the Foothill College Los Altos Hills community, it is vitally important that we not only recognize the history of this land on which we live, work, and learn, but also we recognize that the previous federally recognized Mwakama Ohlone tribal people are alive and flourishing members of the Foothill College Los Altos Hills and broader Bay Area communities today. Next, we're going to listen to Lonnie Johnson and Elmer Snowden, Savoy Blues on KFJC.

0: back like that.
1: Well, now this is my reason. 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That's why I act like that. There ain't no way to treat me. That's why I act like that.
0: Now let's do this, Mama.

0: Well, dear, I'm not giving away anything. I want some of that dough you've got, but you say that you will not. That's why I act like that. That's what make me act like that. There ain't no way to treat me. That's why I act like that.
1: Now get a load of this.

0: Now, baby, you don't make the others pay, but still you turn me down each and every day. Why do you act like that? Oh, what makes you act like that?
1: Love is what I want.
0: Baby, there ain't no way to treat me. What makes you act like that?
1: Well, if you don't like my way, why don't you stay away? Why do you keep on hanging around when you know that I've turned you down? What makes you act like that? Why do you keep on acting like that?

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1: I beg and I beg, allow me one more change. 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
1: KFJC. That was about 20 minutes worth of vinyl from the Pete Dixon collection. There was an album of Curly Weaver. Actually, that's Buddy Moss on lead guitar and vocals. Curly Weaver playing second guitar. Broke Down Engine is what we heard from the album 1933 to 1950. The album's entitled Kansas City Joe McCoy / Joe Williams, but we heard Kansas City Joe and Memphis Minnie. The track was You Got to Move, Part 2. That's from an album 1929 to 1941. Clara Smith. And on guitar, Lonnie Johnson and vocals. What Makes You Act Like That? Volume 7. 1930 to 1932. Right before that, Blind Willie Johnson, Dark Was the Night. That's actually, this one was in the library before the Pete Dixon collection started coming in, but anyway, it's slide guitar, Bottles, Knives, and Steels. Some gospel blues. Big Maceo with Tampa Red on guitar. Won't Be a Fool No More, the album's Chicago Breakdown. And we started all off with a new one in the collection, Lonnie Johnson, Elmer Snowden, Savoy Blues, and that's from the album Blues and Ballads on Fantasy Records.
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2: Who's that other guy that hosts
3: it? Steve.
2: Oh, what? That's his real name. Okay. What about next week? Who's on next week?
3: Oh, that's Cousin Mary.
2: Do people even listen to jazz?
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2: What is jazz?
3: It's horrible.
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3: It's jazz.
2: There's at least three saxophone players.
3: And there's some guy smiling all the time.
2: And there's the upright bass dude.
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2: Who you just kind of stare at his instrument because you're all cool. Who buys that, man? But he's got one. That's pretty cool.
3: Yeah, it's nice. It's nice. And then you get an electric guitar every once in a while, but everybody sort of tells them to go away.
2: There's that tremolo thing and the fretless. What about found sound? The Jazz Collective.
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1: And if you go to the KFJC website, you'll find out this Friday, Bryant Damage is going to do a special on Lee Morgan, celebrate his 88th birthday. One of my favorite musicians. So I'll be checking it out. Hope you will too. You'll enjoy it. Brian puts together great shows. Coming up next, Tom Dorsey, Mississippi Bottom Blues on KFJC, Wave of the West.

KFJC, Texas Alexander, guitar, Lonnie Johnson, once more, Lovey Camp Moan Blues. That's from Volume 1, 1927 to 28, Matchbox Records. Right before that, Tom Dorsey, he gave us Mississippi Bottom Blues. That's from the Georgia Tom Dorsey album, On Yazoo. 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Phone 650-829-3871. With the moaning theme in mind, here's Howlin' Wolf, Moaning at Midnight. That's the title track of the album on KFJC.

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The year was 1914. W.C. Handy wrote a ragtime march with a blues tango introduction. The tango derived from the African tanguinda was once banned all the way down to the Argentinian South Pole. But there was something missing. What this music needs is a vamp, the trombonist said, and that's how St. Louis Woman came into being. The big publishers wouldn't chance her. They were only interested in Whiteman's blues. And so at the age of 40, W.C. Handy went to bat for his vamp, publishing 10,000 copies of St. Louis Woman. At his own expense, and she was good to him, and he was good to her, in those ancient, halcyon, heterosexual days of romantic America, when intelligent, tuxedoed men would rather die blindfolded before a firing squad, orchid petals between their lips, than to see love vanish from the land. Handy flew up the Fatty Grimes diamond from Memphis and presented it to her, Hippolyte's mystical marriage. He chauffeured her across the nation in a wailing white Cadillac like the one I once saw Bob Hope get out of. He introduced her to a Carnegie Hall sellout audience, which she delighted with her Chinatown ways. Sometimes she was icy as a Portage glacier at Portage, Alaska. At other times, she was as tropical as a Miami airport at 5:30 when the Santeria jets sweep in. Resting under that mellow Creole river in a silver satin slip the color of an enshrined coronet, mooning on the silky meat of a giant clam, guarded by chocolate dandies, irises on their creamy waistcoats, and a Tennessee billy goat covered with cowrie shells and St. Louis woman, she curled up in his last coda. Thanks.

KFGC. That was Mike Aldridge, guitar, Bob Brusman, guitar and ukulele, David Grisman, mandolin, tenor, guitar, and guitar. It kind of caught me off guard because the booklet that came with the CD is full of old, is photographs of old guitars, which I got lost in. And anyway, that's Tone Poems 3 is the CD. St. Louis Blues is the track. Ismael Reed gave us St. Louis Woman. Every tone is a testimony on Smithsonian Folkways. W.C. Handy with his composition, St. Louis Blues. It's from a CD entitled Memphis Blues Band. Right before that, Big Joe Turner, Rollin' Pete. That Pete is Pete Johnson, and the roll is, some people believe, is part of the rock and roll. 1930s. Let me see, I wrote that down somewhere. 1938. Big Bad and Blue on Rhino. Little Richard, Fool at the Wheel, from the album titled Shut Up. T-Bone Walker, from the complete recordings, Imperial recordings, that is, 1950 to 54. And the track we heard was You Just Wanna Use Me. Letty Morrell gave us Good Morning Little Schoolgirl from a collection Live at the Bootleggers on Sutro Park. And we started all off with a Howling Wolf, different than I advertised. It's I'm Leaving You is what we heard from the same title album, Moaning in the Moonlight on Chess. Let's see. I don't think I've got anything planned. I'm gonna, like I said, I really got lost in that booklet. All right, let's look at the. What do we got? Here we, all the way in August, we got Britain Invades Part 3. I know what we can do. We can. Here's. Did I mention this is a volunteer station? Yeah, I should have mentioned. Here's the broadcast forecast. I didn't do that. So what we heard before this, Blues Collective, Dave Richeau, it's a rebroadcast. It was a jazz program. It was a jazz parade to start with, and then current jazz for the last 2 hours. And then 2 a.m. to 6 a.m., of course, Dr. Doug, back down the rabbit hole. And then let's get to the other side of the Blues Collective. Isotope, Hydrogen Jukebox, that'll be from 2 p.m. to 6 p.m. 6 to 7, From the Vault. 7 to 10 p.m., Cynthia Lombard, hosting Too Cool for School. And 10 p.m. to 2 a.m., Ross Babbo is going to host the Mobius Strip Inversion. So, once again, go to kfjc.org to look at the broadcast forecast and also listen to the archives if you missed anything. Dr. Doug comes into mind if you're not wearing up and early in the morning. I got Lowell Folsom. He's going to give us Between Midnight and Day on KFJC.

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Cause she keep me worrying about it, Lord, and trouble all the time.

0: blue. 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
1: 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Now that was Lowell Folsom, Between Midnight and Day, from a collection on our Hooli, My First Recordings. And we started off after a bit of a false start there with Big Joe Turner. We heard Linda Hopkins, Me and Dirty Blues was the track, and it's from a collection, Ladies Sing the Blues on Savoy. Elkhorn Slough is a 7-mile-long tidal slough and is the second-largest California estuary, located on Monterey Bay near the community of Moss Landing. The area also comprises Elkhorn Slough State Marine Conservation Area and Research Reserve, providing much-needed habitat for hundreds of species of plants and animals, including more than 400 bird varieties and California's greatest sea otter population. 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For more details, see elkhornslough.org. Queued up next, Bobby Bland, from the classic Two Steps from the Blues album, I Pity the Fool, on KFJC.

0: You're listening to KFJC. We're able to keep playing on without taking a break from the music while I got in a hydration break. So what you heard then was Little Brother Montgomery, Bass Key Boogie, from a CD collection, Blues Piano Orgy on Delmark. John Papa Creech, or Papa John Creech. That's the way I remember hearing it. Bumblebee Blues. And it's from a CD, Papa Blues, on Bebop. Right before that, Lonnie Brooks with his classic Family Rules from the Hot Shot album on Alligator. And we started all off with Bobby Bland, I Pity the Fool, from Two Steps from the Blues on Duke Records.
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0: 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We've got lined up Slim Harpo. He's going to give us Tip on It on KFJC, Blues Collective, your source.

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KFJC. We're listening to George Harmonica Smith. That's on an album produced by Rod Piazza. Honey Alexander's on that. We heard 44 Blues. That's from Murray Brothers Records. Before that, Big Joe Williams and Sonny Boy Williams send the first. It's John Lee Curtis. Don't You Leave Me Here. The album's Big Joe Williams and Sonny Boy Williamson on our Hooli. And we started off with Slim Harpo, Tip on It, from the best of Slim Harpo, the original King B on Rhino. 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We've got Heart Attack Alley. They're going to give us Trouble on KFJC, your source for trouble.

young fella holler out, said, play Blues at Sunrise. Let's take you way back. I had the pleasure of recording this tune in the Fillmore West in San Francisco. Yeah. Had a real good time. I was on the show with Buddy Miles, Alvin Bishop, Janis Joplin, and myself. Yeah. I kind of like to get off into this. Hey, this remind me of them days, because we was having a darn good time, honestly. Really getting down. Everybody was together out there. You ride back and you hit a note. And you say, let me hear you say, yeah. They be getting down, right, John?

0: Thank you very much.
1: KFJC 89.7. This is the Blues Collective. I'm Oligarch. We're about halfway through, a little bit more than halfway through the Blues Collective. Should be hitting our stride right about now. You be the judge. That was Albert King, recording, live recording, Chicago, 1978. Blues at Sunrise is what we heard. CD's called Talking Blues, Thirsty Ear Recordings. And we started all off with, from New Zealand, Heart Attack Alley. They gave us Trouble. That's from the Living in Hell CD on Voodoo Rhythm Records.
2: 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Patterns shift. Music is related. 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The sounds are notes, but the notes aren't played on instruments that exist on the current plane your thoughts are on. Somehow, it is good, comfortable. You learn, you understand. 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It is Thursday. 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

KFJC. We're listening to Howling Wolf 44. It's a melody. First came to popularity Roosevelt Sykes, but earlier based on Little Brother Montgomery. That's from the album Chester Burnett, aka Howlin' Wolf, on Chess Records. Johnny Johnson did Hush on Hush, same melody from Johnny B. Badd on Elektra Nonesuch. Bread and Roses is an organization dedicated to uplifting human spirits by presenting free live performing arts program to people who are isolated, institutionalized, or otherwise marginalized. They provide performances for low-income children, families in homeless shelters, seniors, and others living apart from friends and family while facing challenging times. For more information, see breadandroses.org. You know, I had some news. A friend recently passed. He was in hospice. Longtime listener, KFJC. Paul, I would like to dedicate this blues collective to Paul and all the good music he enjoyed on the station. I'm going to stay with Howling Wolf. 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

0: KFJC. We're listening to Junior Watson. He gave us The Train from the long overdue CD on Blacktop. Junior was also on that George Harmonica Smith track that we heard earlier. Elliot Sharp, right before that, Terraplane. He gave us Where the Green Grass Grow from the Living Here CD on Zora Records. Stevie Ray Vaughan and Double Trouble, Testify from Texas Flood. Right before that, they give us Going Home, Soul to Soul was the album. And before that even, they did Tell Me, also on the Texas Flood album. And Howlin' Wolf, his version of Tell Me, from the Rocking Chair album on Chess Records. And that brings us up to date.
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0: I keep looking on the KFJC.org website for one of those. I think it's supposed to be there, but I can't find it on any of the pages. Coming up right now, Roy and the Devil's Motorcycle, Johnny Be Good, on KFJC.

KFJC. That was an oldie. The Other Night Blues. It's from Kent Records. They put out an anthology of blues. B.B. King, 1949 to 50. Right before that, more recently, from Switzerland, Roy and the Devil's Motorcycle, they give us Johnny B. Good. And actually, the Chuck Berry track, Johnny B. Good, that was written by about Johnny Johnson, who did Hush Ho Hush earlier. He's a guitar player with Chuck Berry. He didn't have anything to do with the track itself, but Chuck wrote it about him. The Roy and the Devil's Motorcycle CD is Because of a Woman. Because of Women. Multiple. The Tenant Landlord Counseling Services Project provides assistance by phone and email for tenants and landlords throughout Redwood City. A program of Project Sentinel, Tenant Landlord Counseling Services includes information on related issues and offer dispute resolution options with service to all areas, including both incorporated and unincorporated areas. For more details, phone 650-399-2149. We've got Esther Phillips with Cornell Dupree on guitar, Cherry Red on KFJC.

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Broadcasting from Foothill College, KFJC, Los Altos Hills. It's a little after 12. 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

0: KFJC. I'll give you the correct time. It's 1:12 p.m. You're listening to the Blues Collective. We're more on top of the blues than the time of day. That was Lightning Hopkins going to Dallas to see My Pony Run. That's from his classic Blues in My Bottle album on Prestige. For that, Johnny Winter. He did Dallas. It's from the Johnny Winter album. Mance Lipscomb going up north to see My Pony Ride, to see My Pony Run from his Captain CD on our Hooli. Right before that, Freddie King woke up this morning. It's from a collection from Atlantic Blues Chicago. And started all off with Esther Phillips. She gave us Cherry Red from the Alone Again Naturally album on Kudo.
1: Oh, where the is he? Those damn goats are loose.
2: Pa, Cecil started up the tractor.
1: Cecil?
2: He's the cagey one with long eyelashes that doesn't get along with Tabitha. You know him, Pa.
1: I never took to them goats like you, Junior. And it's comments like that that make me question whether you're even fit to run the farm when I die.
2: That's where Cecil comes in, Pa. He wants to help.
1: Where is that lazy clodhopper?
2: Well, Pa, in case the farm doesn't work out, Jeremiah's been teaching me how to DJ.
1: You don't say. What kind of stuff?
2: Well, it starts out kind of like this. But he says the fruits of music come in many forms.
1: Fruits of many forms.
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0: Of course, it's available on the archives for you late risers. Disturbing the Peace, it's Sonoma County's early punk underground. Is the first of its kind exhibition that chronicles the pre-millennium 1970s to 1980s punk music scene in Sonoma County. 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Got Johnny Copeland up next. 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

Here's one, ladies and gentlemen, that my rearrangement of the old St. Louis blues. This is called Boogie Woogie on the St. Louis Blues.

Mighty Joe Young in my arms. Josephine, that's my guitar, you know.

KFJC, thanks for listening to the Blues Collective. In the background, we've got Mighty Joe Young. Teasing the Blues is what this tune is. Bluesy Josephine is the CD. Right before that, Shamika Copeland doing a track by her that's written by her father, Johnny Copeland, Down on Bended Knee. It's from the Blame It on Eve CD on Alligator. Before that, Albert Collins, Robert Cray, Johnny Copeland. The tune was Blackjack, the album Showdown on Alligator. And then right before that, Clarence Gatemouth Brown did the St. Louis Blues from his album Real Life on Rounder Records. We started all off with Johnny Copeland doing Late Hours. That's from the Copeland Collection, Volume 1 on Home Cooking Records. Stay tuned at 2 o'clock. We're gonna hear the Hydrogen Jukebox with Isotope. And as I've said on the Blues Collective before, don't be mistaken for a dope. Listen to Isotope. I'm going to leave you with two tracks after Mighty Joe Young finishes. I'm going to leave you with Albert Collins, Honey Hush, and Lights Are On, But Nobody's Home. It's from the Live at Montreux, 1992. Thanks for joining us on the Blues Collective. See you next week. I call him the greatest young drum in the world.

Broadcasting from Foothill College, this is KFJC, Los Altos Hills. Let's get started this afternoon with Herbie Hancock and Spankily from the album Thrust on KFJC, your Wave of the West.

Well, all right, it's KFJC, or Wave of the West, and that was Herbie Hancock with a track titled Spankily from the album Thrust on Columbia Records, and the personnel included, of course, Herbie Hancock on the Fender Rhodes electric piano and various other instruments, mostly synthesizers, Mike Clark on drums, Bill Summers on percussion, Paul Jackson on electric bass, and Benny Maupin on various saxophones and a few other instruments, looks like, throughout this album. Bass, clarinet, alto, flute. All right, there you have it. A great way to open the Hydrogen Jukebox for today. And as always, I want to thank Oligarch for a great blues collective. The Blues Collective is heard every Tuesday here on KFJC from 10 a.m. to 2 p.m. So thank you, Oligarch. Another great show. And I also want to let you know you have one last chance, if you're interested, to register for the summer KFJC training class. It meets on Wednesday evenings, and the first meeting was last Wednesday. But of course, the second one will be tomorrow evening. But if you didn't get around to doing it for some reason and you're still interested, go to kfjc.org, our webpage, and look for that link at the top of the page that says Training at KFJC. Click on that, and you'll get information on how to register. And if you do that before tomorrow evening when the class starts, you'll be in. You can get all the details on the class, which is held both here at Foothill College and online through Zoom. And the class is how you start out volunteering at the station if you're interested in becoming a DJ here and or doing other KFJC tasks that need to be done to keep the station running, ranging from engineering to publicity and everything in between and elsewhere and around and about. That's how you start. Start at the training class. So kfjc.org, top of that page there, find the link to the training class page, and it'll tell you what's up. In the meantime, let's get back to the music. So I was looking at the soundtrack to the movie, Spike Lee's movie, School Days. There's some interesting music on that soundtrack. So I'll be playing maybe three tracks or so during the show today. I'm going to start with this one. It's Phyllis Hyman doing a very traditional-sounding jazz standard titled B1 from the School Days soundtrack. And this is KFJC, your Wave of the West.

KFJC, your fine 89. And you heard a couple of tracks in that set. That was Tribe with Tribal Bumpin' from the album Tribal Bumpin'. And Phyllis Hyman with the song titled Be One from the School Days soundtrack. And there she is sounding a lot like a jazz diva. Okay. My name is Isotope, and the show is Hydrogen Jukebox. Thank you for listening. Family Caregiver Alliance provides services to family caregivers of adults with physical and cognitive impairments, such as Parkinson's, stroke, Alzheimer's, and other types of dementia. Services include assessment, care planning and direct skills, wellness programs, respite services, and legal financial consultation vouchers. The Bay Area Caregiver Resource Center serves the six counties of the San Francisco Bay Area. For more details, phone 800-445-8106. Back to the music. Here is Rashid Ali and Louis Belogenis with Seraphic Light. And that is from the Rings of Saturn album. And it is KFJC 89.7 FM.

All right, KFJC with Rebecca Coop Franks. And Afternoon from the album Suit of Armor. That's on Justice Records. And let's see, Rebecca Coop Franks on trumpet and flugelhorn on this album. Ben Riley on drums, Buster Williams bass, Kenny Barron piano, Joe Henderson tenor sax, Lenny Stern guitar, and Carolyn Brandy percussion. Before that, the duo of Rashid Ali and Louis Belagenis gave us Seraphic Light from the Rings of Saturn album. Rashid Ali on drums and Belagenis on tenor sax. And this, I think, came out in 19... No, well, I'll say it was recorded in 1997. New York, I think. Yeah, okay. Close enough. And my name is Isotope, and the show is Hydrogen Jukebox.

0: box. Thank you for listening. Here's a fun event that's coming up before too long. 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
3: 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Analog effects pedals. He messed with it.
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3: And when you're in a room this big, the further out you get.
0: Yes, indeed. This event is really a lot of fun. If you like, contemporary music, avant-garde music, that kind of thing, well worth checking out. I've gone myself over the past couple of years. It's a great event. And with that, I'm going to get us to some more music. Here is a track by Wooden Tape titled Broken Tapestry. It's from the album Music from Another Place, KFJC. Your Web of the Way of the West.

0: KFJC FM 89.7 and streaming at kfjc.org with Fontella Bass and Don't Mess Up a Good Thing. And that's from the album The Best of Fontella Bass on Chess MCA. Before that, Wooden Tape with Broken Tapestry from the album Music from Another Place. And that is what you heard here on the Hydrogen Jukebox this afternoon. My name Isotope is, and the San Mateo County Sustainability Department offers workshops for composting to the public in person and on Zoom. The Master Composter Program is an in-depth, multi-week course offered once a year. 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All right. And we'll get back into the music next with some Eddie Harris and Les McCann and a tune titled Hey Jorler. And this particular version is actually from the promotional album titled Soul to Soul from Atlantic Records, a compilation from Atlantic from 1971. Yes. And this, just judging by the condition that the record jacket is in, it looks like it's that old. And it even has one of those little stickers on it that says promotional copy, back from when, in the days when record companies sent physical albums to radio stations to try to promote music. So here we go. Hey Jorler, KFJC, your source of sound.
1: We have a new song, and we'd like to feature on this a great friend and a great musician from Ghana. He's fantastic. And you must, as we have to do at home, learn to honor our black heroes. Right on. You have one right here in Ghana. His name is Amwa. Stand up, Amwa. Amwa. All right.

Yeah.

Wow.

Yeah.

Bye, Woody.

Radiolähetys Foothill Collegeista. Tämä on KFJC Los Altos Hills. 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

WKFJC or Wave of the West, and that was Mirthquake with a track titled Cellophane Man from the album Moof Getters. Before that, we had Mary Wells with Strange Love, and that's one who really loves U2 Lovers. Kind of a compilation. It's two albums on one CD. The One Who Really Loves You and Two Lovers and Other Great Hits. So, and then the Superbs before that with Storybook of Love from the Superbs anthology. And Eddie Harris and Les McCann started us off with Hey Jorler from the Soul to Soul compilation on Atlantic Records back in 1971. A compilation that Atlantic released to promote some of its music at that time. And my name is Isotope, and the show's Hydrogen Jukebox. Thank you for listening. Always check our website for what's going on, because there's always something going on here that's interesting. The website is kfjc.org. And I'll give you an example. This Friday, July 10th, on the Jazz Collective, that's 10 a.m. to 2 p.m., Brian Damage will host a special on Lee Morgan, celebrating the life of trumpet genius Lee Morgan on his 88th birthday. So 4 hours. 4 hours of Lee Morgan, starting from his first record as a band leader at age 18 to his final session at age 33. So check that out. The information is all there on the website, kfjc.org. And of course, you know, if you ever miss a show, like a special or someone's regular show, we do have an archive, a two-week archive of shows, past shows. If you go to kfjc.org and then you hit that link labeled Listen on the top of the page, it'll take you to another page with a link to the archives page of the past 2 weeks. So check out Lee Morgan this Friday on the Jazz Collective. And in the meantime, I'll play some other music for you. Here is Alvarius B, followed by a period. That period turns out to be very important if you're searching for them. Alvarius B, followed by the period. And this is Texas Headphones from their album Malarial Dream, KFJC, your Wave of the West.

Okay, KFJC. And a couple of tracks in that set. The one you just heard was by Big Blood, titled In the Night Sky. From the, well, we have the double album here in the house. It's Electric Voyeur and Moonlight Again. And then before that, Alvarius B with a period. Texas Headphones from the album Malarial Dream. My name is Isotope and the show is Hydrogen Jukebox. Thank you for listening. The Weingarten Children's Center offers classes and services for young children who are deaf or hard of hearing. The center uses a cognitive curriculum that teaches listening and spoken language, LSL, in conjunction with observation, reasoning, and social and emotional development. The Weingarten Children's Center is located at 3518 Jefferson Avenue in Redwood City. For additional details, see foundationforhearing.org. Next, it's Paulinho da Costa, the great Brazilian composer and musician. Here is a piece titled Simbora from the album Agora. KFJC, your Wave of the West.

It's KFJC, or Wave of the West. And what you were just listening to were a series of three songs sung in Navajo by Rubida McClellan and Stoner. And the album is titled Blessings, Peyote Song.

0: Peyote here means healing songs. Most of the songs on this album are Oklahoma, southern plains of Oklahoma. Although, of course, I played the track that's a little bit of an outlier with its songs in the Navajo language. And then before that, you heard Juanes Aidonidis. The track is titled Ole Melen Tragudis, from the album of Greek songs, The Dance of Heaven's Ghost. That song translates into English as They're All Telling Me to Sing. And it's from the northeastern part of Greece. And then, of course, we began with Paulinho da Costa, the great Brazilian composer-musician, with Simbora, and a the track is titled Simbora, from the album Agora. It's a pretty large personnel list, so I'm not gonna read the whole thing, although it does include Frank Rossellino on the album, and Lee Ritenour, so, and Paulinho da Costa playing the berimbau. All right, my name is Isotope. Show's Hydrogen Jukebox. Here's what's coming up later.
1: You know music. You place yourself on Aral Ridge, unattainable above anyone you can see from your stately home. 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Concertos, expositions, pops, jangles, pandemonium, clatter, crash, new buzzes. You've dealt with all the realms of music that fire the brains of mortals everywhere. 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Then you happened upon KFJC in the midst of the hours of 7 to 10 p.m. on an innocent Tuesday evening. Something shattered. Your stately home just buckled. The buzzes changed to a different frequency. You were humbled. Cynthia Lumbar. 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Tuesdays, 7 to 10 p.m. on KFJC.
0: Well, there you are. Coming up later, Cynthia Lumbar. Don't miss her show this evening. And coming up next, it is a piece by Nandi, from the album Nandi. And interestingly, this is another artist who has a punctuation mark at the end of the name. It's an underscore, so it's actually Nandi underscore. And the track is titled Broken Future 175. And that's what I'm going to play next on KFJC, your source for grammatical persnicketiness.

KFJC with the Staple Singers, and He's All Right, title of that track. Another song from the Soul to Soul compilation on Atlantic Records from 1971, which is a kind of a picture of some of the artists they were promoting at that time, and sent to KFJC, but probably many other radio stations as well, as a promotional album. Nandi before that, although I should be completely accurate and say the name of the artist is Nandi followed by an underscore. The album title, ironically, is Nandi followed by three periods, so I don't know how people get their kicks these days. Anyway, the title of the song is Broken Future, 175. And Nandi is also known as Tatiana Triplin, a great album of kind of wild, fun electronic sounds. And let's see, anything else? Yeah, that was it. That was all you heard. My name is Isotope. The show is Hydrogen Jukebox. Thank you for listening. Woven is a major retrospective of a Native American Wabanaki basket artist, Jeremy Fry. This exhibit of contemporary and indigenous art features more than 50 baskets of sweetgrass, black ash, and other natural materials. Intricate, expressive, and mesmerizing, these works honor and transform one of the oldest art forms in Northeast America. On view at the Cantor Arts Center, March 26th through July 20th. For more details, see twomuseums.stanford.edu. Let's continue on with the music now. Here is OOIOO with a track titled The Horizon. And it's from an album that features the Horizon Spirals and the Horizon Viral on KFJC, your wave of the West.

Yeah, this is Nicky Sutherland. Okay, this is a legal ID. We're broadcasting from Foothill College. This is KFJC, Los Altos Hills. And who are you? Go for it, boys.

Permanent disabilities, disabled, disabled, disabled, disabled, disabled, disabled, disabled, disabled, disabled, disabled, disabled, disabled, disabled, disabled, disabled, disabled, disabled, disabled, disabled, disabled, disabled, disabled, disabled, disabled, disabled, disabled, disabled, disabled, disabled, disabled, disabled, disabled, disabled, disabled, disabled, disabled, disabled, disabled, disabled, disabled, disabled, disabled, disabled, disabled, disabled, disabled, disabled, disabled, disabled, disabled, disabled, disabled, disabled, disabled, disabled, disabled, disabled, disabled, disabled, disabled, disabled, disabled, disabled, disabled, disabled, disabled, disabled, disabled, disabled, disabled, disabled, disabled, disabled, disabled, disabled, disabled, disabled, disabled, disabled, disabled, disabled, disabled, disabled, disabled, disabled, disabled, disabled, disabled, disabled, disabled, disabled, disabled, dis

when color and shape and love and war and myth and myth and myth and myth and myth and myth and myth and absurd and foreign moment. I thought I had figured out some writing words, but now I am drawing a blank.

0: KFJC, your source for sound, and the track that's been playing and is playing in the back is by Kaori Suzuki, and it's titled Obad from the New Sun album. And she is a Tokyo-born musician who lectures at Santa Clara University on electronic music, and the CD was released in 2018. All right, my name is Isotope, and the show is Hydrogen Jukebox. The time is 4:40 in the p.m. here on the west coast of North America. And here's what is coming up later.
1: Reggae, dub, hip-hop, drum and bass, techno, jazz, afrobeat, Sidnamorphic, hip-hop, jazz, reggae, hip-hop, techno, Sidnamorphic, drum and bass, jazz, dub, techno, jazz, Sidnamorphic, reggae, drum and techno, drum and bass, drum and bass, Sidnamorphic, dub, Sidnamorphic, reggae, drum and bass, drum and bass. 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
0: All right, that's coming up later this evening, so stick around. Here is Flying Lotus with a piece titled Antelope Onigiri from the Big Mama album, KFJC, FM 89.7.

0: KFJC here, your fine 89, with Mong Tong and a track Fire Wind Wheel from the album Dao Fire, and that is psychedelic music from Taiwan. Before that, Cynthia Dahl gave us the track I Played With Boys from her album, her 2002 album, Sound Restores Young Men. And we started with Flying Lotus and Antelope Onigiri. And that is from the album titled Big Mama. Flying Lotus, or Flylo, also known as Steve Ellison, the music producer and musician from Winnetka, California. Okay, my name is Isotope, and this is the Hydrogen Jukebox at 4:52 in the p.m. here in the San Francisco Bay Area. Berkeley Humane serves the people and animals of the East Bay by providing life-saving programs for cats and dogs. Behind each adoption is a network of supporters, donors, fosters, volunteers, and advocates. Berkeley Humane also provides low-cost spay and neuter clinics and pet vaccinations. So for more information, go to berkeleyhumane.org. Here is the Voices of East Harlem. And the track, the title track, Soul to Soul, from the Soul to Soul album. I've been playing selections from this afternoon. The 1971 compilation of music from Atlantic Records that they sent out to radio stations to promote various artists and music of theirs at the time. KFJC, your voice of sound.
1: Ladies and gentlemen, we've come to the end of the Soul to Soul show. You've been a wonderful crowd and we have enjoyed every bit of it. Before we close, we'd like you all to join in the gospel singing as we bring on the Voices of East Harlem for a grand finale. Ladies and gentlemen, the voice

KFJC, broadcasting from Foothill College. This is KFJC, Los Altos Hills. And you just heard Laurel Aitken, Boogie with the Bartender. I mean, I guess if your partner is not around, you might as well, right? That's from the Bluebeat Years on Moon Records. And before that, one last track from the soundtrack to Spike Lee's movie School Days. That one was by the Morehouse College Glee Club, titled I'm Building Me a House. That's an interesting soundtrack. There's a lot of variety in the music on that soundtrack. There are jazz vocals, and that was a spiritual, and there is, instrumental jazzy soundtrack background music, and some bangers as well. So fun stuff. And then we started with the Voices of East Harlem from the track titled Soul to Soul from the album of the same name on Atlantic Records. One last track from that compilation. And okay. My name is Isotope, and this is the Hydrogen Jukebox at 5:03 in the p.m. on the west coast of North America. Hope you're having a nice day, a good day. If you're traveling, hope you're getting to and from wherever you're going safely. Let's continue on with some music. Here is Neotropic with Je Suis, which is French for I am, and it's from their album La Prochaine Fois, next time, on the Ninja Tune label, KFJC.